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Write a diary or keep a journal. Keeping track of your thoughts and letting it all out is a great way to feel calmer and more connected. Say hi or introduce yourself to someone new. Why not make a new friend today? Give someone a smile. It might just make their day. Try and drink plenty of water. Staying hydrated will boost your mood. If you can, get on your feet, even just for a short walk. It's always great to keep moving. Look out of a window, or if you can, go outside. Take in the fresh air and feel the sunlight. Why not try a new hobby? 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Find new ways to preoccupy your mind during your stay. 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

0: 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If you're joining us from the Heartlands Hospital in Bordesley Green, it's good to be with you. 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
1: 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You may experience unfamiliar or intensified emotions as you navigate this challenging period. Many patients find that the side effects of cancer treatments improve after completing their treatment. However, some side effects may persist and cause long-term issues, while others, known as late effects, might not emerge until months or years later. Adopting a healthy lifestyle can aid in managing the late effects of cancer treatment and enhance recovery. It can also reduce the risk of other health conditions such as heart disease, diabetes, and strokes. We encourage you to consider ways to improve your overall well-being and long-term health. 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The events cover areas such as a healthy lifestyle, including diet, physical activity, sleep, fatigue, and emotional well-being, benefits and financial advice, information on treatments like chemotherapy and radiotherapy, coping with side effects of treatments, support groups. These sessions also offer peer support, connecting you with others who have experienced similar journeys, which can alleviate feelings of isolation and provide valuable coping strategies. By improving your understanding of your health, you can make informed decisions and set realistic goals for your recovery and well-being. Our events are held at the Queen Elizabeth Hospital Birmingham, Heartlands Hospital, Good Hope Hospital, and Solihull Hospital. 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We look forward to welcoming you.
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Look ahead, the crowd is jumping. 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See, 'cause that's where the party's at, and you find out if you do.

0: If you're a fan of the boys in Claret and Blue, Mad About the Baggies, or one of St Andrew's finest Blue Noses, then you can keep up to date with your favourite team's home games during your stay in hospital. 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

0: If you're a fan of the boys in claret and blue, mad about the baggies, or one of St Andrew's finest blue noses, then you can keep up to date with your favourite team's home games during your stay in hospital. 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
0: Right. Before we read any bedtime stories, we need to brush our teeth.
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0: Twice a day, kids, come on. I was reading a leaflet today that said tooth decay was the most common reason for children around your age to be admitted to hospital. Can you believe that?
4: I don't want to go to hospital.
0: No one is going to hospital. Just brush your teeth twice a day. And don't rinse your mouth out after you've brushed. Just spit. We want that good stuff in the toothpaste to be working on your teeth for as long as possible.
5: So, there is a good reason why you always nag us.
0: Oi! Do you want that bedtime story or not? 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

0: 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If you're joining us from the Heartlands Hospital in Bordesley Green, it's good to be with you. 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
3: From the Sky News Centre at 6, counter-terror police investigating the death of Anne Widdecombe have reopened a probe into an attempted burglary last year. The Independent Office for Police Conduct is investigating if there was a failure to pursue a line of inquiry. The former Tory minister was found dead at her Devon home last month. Our correspondent Ali Fortescue has more details.
4: Officers, as part of this murder investigation, are reopening an investigation into an incident that happened in April 2025, so that's more than a year before she died. This was an attempted burglary at an address in Greater London. No arrests were made. The case was closed.
3: The Met, British Transport Police and the Crown Prosecution Service have all admitted to serious failings in the case of Simon Levy. He faces a whole life sentence for the murder of two women and the rape of a third in August last year. FIFA President Gianni Infantino strongly denies allegations that UEFA paid off an alleged mistress during his time as the European football body's general secretary. UEFA claims a payment was made to a woman in line with the regulations for departing staff at the time. Heat health alerts come into force today across much of England. It's expected to hit 30 degrees, with the Met Office warning it could climb higher during the course of the week. Farmer Ben Andrews says his crops are suffering.
5: It's bone dry. It's been weeks since we had any significant rainfall, and not being able to get the water from our usual sources, like the river, just means that we just have to look at alternatives to try to get any water on them at all.
3: A US court's ordered Meta to pay £420 million to address the dangers its platforms pose to young people. The company says it disagrees with the ruling and will appeal. And experts reckon more top A-level grades could be awarded this week because maths has become more popular. Apparently, more students are choosing certain subjects due to better job prospects. That's the latest. I'm Laura Safe.
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1: Morning all. 2 minutes past nine. Saturday morning, here we go again. 2 hours of the best oldies on the radio. 50s, 60s, 70s and the 80s as well. I'd love your company till 11 o'clock.

I don't know about you, but I think that was a great start for a Saturday morning. Blue Mink and Good Morning Freedom. And Bobby Thurston, a great song from the mid-80s. And check out The Groove at 9:10 with the Tremolos.

That's all going well, isn't it? I'll stick it out till 11 o'clock if I can. TV theme on the way, UFO. Do you remember that series from the 70s? Wanda Ventham, who was Colonel Virginia Lake. She's 91 this week. Hits and headlines 1965. Five faves chosen by Eileen Thompson in County Durham. And a top five that stood this week of 1975. It's not a bad old top five, I can tell you. And the best music, 50s, the 60s, the 70s, and the 80s as well.

0: That's a great song, isn't it? I love that. From 1982. The Associates. The great voice of Billy McKenzie, the late Billy McKenzie. And Party Fears too. Very nearly 20 past nine. Good morning to our good friends at the Heartlands Care Home, Metchley Manor Care Home, Swallows Meadow, Claridge Place in Alton, Shenstone Court, and Bourneview Care Home in Bourneville. I hope your Saturday is going well. It's very nearly 20 past nine. TV theme on the way.
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0: Oh, I'm on the phone there, chatting away there. I didn't realise it had ended, for goodness sake. The theme from the UFO, which was a big programme in the 70s. Wanda Ventham was Colonel Virginia Lake. She celebrated her birthday this week. 91 years old. Of course, is famous as well as Cassandra's mum in Only Fools and Horses. That's our classic TV this week. When we play it next week, I promise I'll be listening.
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0: Now, there's one you don't hear very often on the radio. I wonder why. The Weathermen, the same old song. 9:29, Saturday morning. BHBN Gold, the best music for a Saturday music morning. Still to come, hits and headlines, 1965. Five faves chosen by Eileen Thompson in County Durham. Just after 10 this morning, looking forward to that. And a top five as it stood this week of 1975. And you know, I've looked at the list. It's not a bad old top five, I can tell you. Jennifer's been in touch. She's in Longbridge with Pam this morning. They want to hear JJ Barry, No Charge. Well, you can do in a minute.
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2: Now, our little boy came up to his mama in the kitchen this evening while she was fixing supper. 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Well, his mom looked at him standing there expectantly, and I could see the memories flashing through her mind. And so she picked up the pen and turning the paper over. This is what she wrote. For the 9 months I carried you, growing inside me, no charge. For the nights I've sat up with you, doctored you, and prayed for you, no charge. For the time and the tears that you caused through the years, there's no charge. And when you add it all up,

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No charge for the toys, food and clothes, and even for wiping your nose. There's no charge, son. And when you add it all up, the full cost of my love is no charge. Well, when he finished reading, he had great big old tears in his eyes. And he looked up at her standing there and said, "Mama, I sure do love you." And then he took the pen and in great big letters, he wrote, "Paid in full." And Lord knows when you add it all up, the cost of real love is no charge.

0: no charge.
1: J.J. 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

0: was that really 1966? Yes, it was. Flipping heck, where's the time gone? Los Bravos and Black is Black. It's 20 minutes to 10, Saturday morning. We'll do Memories of 1965 in a minute.
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3: Okie dokie, 5 great songs on the way and some of the new stories as well on the hits and headlines from 1965.

So we're going back 61 years then on the hits and headlines. 1965, the Craig brothers were arrested on suspicion of protection rackets in London. Sir Winston Churchill died at the age of 90. And Sir Stanley Matthews played his final First Division game at the age of 50.

It was here when the radio comedy Round the Horn made its debut with Kenneth Horne. Goldie the Golden Eagle was recaptured after 13 days of freedom. And Ronnie Biggs escaped from Wandsworth Prison. Hits and headlines on a Saturday morning, 1965.

Freddie Mills, the former boxing champion, died after being found shot in his car in 1965. Thunderball, the fourth Bond film, was released in this year. The Post Office Tower opened in London. Magic Roundabout and Thunderbirds made their TV debut. And Mary Quant introduced the miniskirt. Ooh, Mrs.

It was the year when the landmark office building, the Rotunda, was completed in Birmingham. Asda opened its first supermarket in Yorkshire in this year. On the telly, Hogan's Heroes, Lost in Space, Till Death Us Do Part, and Jackanory. We'll do one more from 1965.

0: Phil Collins, You Can't Hurry Love. Play that for Kevin Lincoln. Had a birthday this week. Not feeling very well, though. I hope you enjoyed hearing Phil Collins. I know you're a fan.
1: I'm not a juvenile delinquent.

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1: Morning all, 3 minutes past 10, Saturday morning. 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She's chosen Guns N' Roses, Black Box, The Beatles, The Eagles, and we'll start with Aretha Franklin.

0: five of your favourites just after 10. This week chosen by Eileen Thompson in Chesterley Street in County Durham. Eileen works at the radio station there. Guns N' Roses, Sweet Child of Mine, Black Box, Ride on Time, Hey Jude from the Beatles, Hotel California from the Eagles, and Respect from Aretha Franklin. Thank you so much for choosing those, Eileen. I hope you enjoyed hearing them. If you'd like to choose your five faves on a Saturday morning, drop me a line, bhbngold@bhbn.net. And remember, nothing before the 50s, nothing after the 80s.
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0: you soppy thing. Brenda Lee, great song, as usual. Play that for Phil. Phil in Bourneville, celebrating his birthday today. Happy birthday, Phil. Hope you're enjoying the tunes this morning. Celebrating his birthday this week was Richard in West Brom, and he likes the Shadows. They're on the way.
1: Hello, I'm Graham Torrington. 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

0: Shadows Dance On for Richard, celebrating his birthday this week in West Brom. 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
1: Music.

Ooh, that's a bit soppy, isn't it? It's a good song, though, isn't it? Frank J. Wilson and the Cavaliers and a song called Last Kiss on BHBN Gold for a Saturday morning. Top five from this week of 1975 on the way.

0: Ringo Starr from the 70s. You're 16. Thanks for choosing BHBN Radio this Saturday morning. Hope you enjoyed the tunes. Plenty more to come between now and whenever, really, because we're here 24 hours a day. We'll do Memories of 1975 in a minute.
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0: Okie dokie, it's the top five best-selling songs from this week of 1975. And we'll start at number five with the Bee Gees.

top five from this week of 1975. See, the Bee Gees at five with Jive Talking. And Smokey were at number four, If You Know How to Love Me. And at number three...

0: So the Stylistics at number three this week of 1975. Can't give you anything but my love. At number two, the Bay City Rollers, Give a Little Love. And number one this week of 1975 came from Typically Tropical.
1: 1975!
2: Ladies and gentlemen, this is Captain Tobias Wilcock welcoming you aboard Coconut Airways Flight 372 to Bridgetown, Barbados. We will be flying at an height of 32,000 feet and at an airspeed of approximately 600 miles per hour. Refreshments will be served after takeoff. Kindly fasten your safety belts and refrain from smoking until the aircraft is airborne.

0: So that's number one. This week of 1975, I remember it well. Typically Tropical and Barbados.
1: I am the magnificent. I'm back, but the shaker was so boss, most thundering, stormy, sound of soul.
0: Last one for today. I am W.

0: Dave and Ansel Collins and the Double Barrel. Thank you so much for tuning in this morning, if you have tuned in, that is. But I'm sure you have. Pete's on the way with his music box. Enjoy the rest of your Saturday. I'm back tonight, live 6 o'clock for Saturday Disco. Otherwise, back here next Saturday morning at 9 for more of the same. Ta-da. 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
1: From the Sky News Centre at 11, counter-terror police investigating the murder of former MP Anne Widdecombe have reopened an inquiry into a burglary at a property reportedly linked to Nigel Farage. Officers investigated the incident at a London address in April last year, but no arrests were made and the case was closed. Our correspondent, Tally Fortescue, has been reading a statement from counter-terrorism policing.
2: They've identified a new line of inquiry which may have been relevant, and that is to that original attempted burglary case, and that is being looked at as part of the investigation into the murder of Anne Widdecombe.
1: A convicted child rapist has been caught after escaping from staff while on escorted leave. Cliff Lyons Dobby absconded from Perth on Friday, sparking a police manhunt. Conservative leader Kemi Badenoch says the case of a serial attacker left free to murder two women is symptomatic of the litany of failures in the criminal justice system. Simon Levy was convicted of murdering two women and the rape of another while on bail for sexual offences. Heat health alerts have come into force ahead of the UK's fifth heatwave of the year. The yellow alert for parts of England lasts until Tuesday at 9. FIFA president Gianni Infantino strongly denies allegations that UEFA paid off an alleged mistress during his time as the European football body's general secretary. UEFA says a departure payment was made to a woman in line with the regulations for departing staff at the time. Daily Mail football reporter Ihsan Khan says next month's Women's Under-20 World Cup could be the moment when Infantino is forced out.
3: As it stands, a big crucial moment in September. Because UEFA, of course, have said they are open to a boycott of FIFA competitions if there isn't some kind of change. Do UEFA pull their teams out of that competition?
1: And Liverpool have agreed a loan deal with Barcelona for Ronald Araujo. The defender signed a new long-term deal at Camp Nou last year, but is expected on Merseyside. That's the latest. I'm Laura Safe.
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4: Just after 11 on a Saturday morning, another edition of The Music Box in which I put a few familiar tunes and mix them in with some artists, some compilations, some tunes that you haven't heard before or you don't often hear on the radio. Please stay tuned.

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Well, if you've heard this programme before, you know I always like to start with a good old bit of reggae, a reggae cover of a popular song, and that is no exception. The song Daniel, of course, was fifth of Elton John's 73 UK Top 40 hits, got to number four in January 73. But that version was recorded in the same year by the late Jamaican reggae singer who began his career in the early 60s before relocating to England, Junior English. And we kicked off with Anywhere by the British singer Rita Ora, took it to number two in the UK in November 2017. So here we are, 11 minutes past 11 on a Saturday. Huge thanks to Colin, as ever, first of all, for sorting out that track I've just played, Daniel by Junior English. He sent it to me a couple of weeks ago, and I thought, yeah, that's going to go in the programme. And also, of course, for another great edition of BHBN Gold. That's top 10 from 1975. I'm going to have I'm Going to Barbados in my head for the rest of the day, I think. But good to hear Brenda Lee, and always good to hear David Ansel Collins. Another great programme. Colin will be back, as he said, at 6 o'clock tonight, live with the Saturday Disco, but BHBN Gold back next Saturday, as ever, at 9 o'clock in the morning. So what have I got for you? Well, the usual mix, to be honest. A few hits, one or two things you'll know, and a large collection of tracks and or artists that don't get played on the radio very often, if at all. And I've got a couple of tributes to pay in the second half of the programme to a couple of people who we've heard have passed away in the last week or two. So all that to come between now and 1 o'clock. So I hope you are ready to stay tuned. In March of this year, we had the launch of the first official UK Christian and Gospel singles chart. Well, born in Nigeria, raised in Nottingham, rising star singer called Jerob was the inaugural chart topper with

Cherub and Kumbaya, which spent 10 weeks at the top of the new Christian and Gospel Singles chart in March of this year. Very good morning to all of our friends in the Queen Elizabeth Hospital, the Women's Hospital and the Harbord Hospital here on the campus in Edgbaston that we're broadcasting from, the Midland Metropolitan University Hospital in Sandwell, Royal Orthopaedic Hospital up on the Bristol Road in Northfield, Birmingham Heartlands Hospital in Bordesley Green, Good Hope Hospital in Sutton Coldfield and Solihull Hospital. A very good morning to you all patients, all staff, all the workers, everybody who hopes to make your stay in hospital as comfortable as they can. And good morning also to our friends in the various care homes dotted around the area, the Heartlands Care Home in Yardley, Metchley Manor just round the corner from where we are in Edgbaston, Swallows Meadow Court in Shirley, Claridge Place in Alton, Shenston Court in Hales Owen and Bourneview over College Green in Bourneville. A very good morning to all residents, all staff, all volunteers. I hope your Saturday morning is going well so far. Hurts to Be Humans, the eighth album by the American singer-songwriter Pink. It was released in April 2019. It spent 3 weeks at number one on the UK Albums Chart. This is one of my favourite tracks from it.

0: Pink, We Could Have It All, from her album Hurts to Be Human. Keeping you company 24
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Well, it was a debut single from Squeeze, Take Me, I'm Yours. It got to number 19 on the UK charts in April 1978. First of the bands you may not have heard of in today's programme. They were an English indie rock band. They formed in Sheffield in 2003. They were called The Long Blondes. And after they released several critically acclaimed singles, they built a very strong live following and released their debut album, Someone to Drive You Home, on Rough Trade Records in November 2006. This is the opening track.

0: The Long Blondes on a track called Lust in the Movies. Ooh, missus.
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Canadian singer, songwriter, record producer, photographer Brian Adams, Please Forgive Me, reached number 2 on the UK charts in November 1993. The late American singer-songwriter Eddie Kendricks co-founded the Temptations and was one of their lead singers from the early 60s to the early 70s, and then as a solo artist he recorded several of his hits of his own during the 70s. In 2019 he was posthumously inducted as a solo artist into the National Rhythm and Blues Hall of Fame.

60s to the early 70s, and then as a solo artist, he recorded several of his hits of his own during the 70s. In 2019, he was posthumously inducted as a solo artist into the National Rhythm and Blues Hall of Fame.

Well, a great example of his distinctive falsetto singing style, Eddie Kendricks, Date with the Rain, which I thought was appropriate considering the weather we're having. It came from a second album by Eddie Kendricks called People Hold On, released by Tamla in May 1972.

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Well, I can hear Coventry City fans jumping up and down in their chairs right now, because that was the band from Coventry, The Enemy, formed in 2006. The title track from their debut album reached number 21 on the UK charts in December 2007. And since then, it's become, I suppose you'd call it, the unofficial anthem of the Coventry City Football Club's first verse and chorus played just before kick-off at Coventry's home matches. And that's certainly because I can. Let's change tack now completely. The late Kevin Coyne was an English musician, singer, composer, filmmaker. He wrote lyric stories, poems. He was critically acclaimed for his unorthodox style of, I suppose you could call it, blues-influenced guitar composition. Certainly the intense quality of his vocal delivery and his lyrics, which generally described injustice to the mentally ill.

0: House on the Hill. It comes from Marjorie Razorblade, which was a double LP by Kevin Coyne, released in October 1973. Indeed, it was one of the first releases on Virgin Records, which had just launched a few months before that album came out.
1: Saturday Morning Memories with Pete Bayliss.

These days, he's best known as a jazz singer, Curtis Steiger. He had several puppets in the early 90s. That was the first one, I Wonder Why, was taken from his eponymous debut album, reached number 5 here in the UK in January 1992. Well, that's it for hour one. I've got another hour to come, so stay tuned, please, for, well, more of the same, to be honest. So to take us to the news, I hope, if this works, it's a version of Eleanor Rigby, the Beatles' song, a lovely instrumental interpretation by a band of session musicians who call themselves Simply Acoustic.

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That was the late Colvin Scott. He was a Jamaican reggae singer, songwriter, one of the most popular singers in Jamaica from the 1980s onwards. He had significant success in the reggae world under his stage name Coco T. And that's Try a Thing, taken from a 1985 album released internationally as Sweet Sweet Coco T. And kicking off this hour, undoubtedly one of the best known and most popular tracks by Oasis, Wonderwall, from the album What's the Story, Morning Glory, reached number 2 on the UK charts in November 1995. 11 minutes past 12 on this Saturday. Good afternoon, welcome. If you've just joined us, welcome to the HBN's programmes for this Saturday. Hi to Chris in Smethwick, hi to Anna Mark in Manchester, Peter in Cornwall, Jan and Paul in Kingsheath, hi to Jane and Kevin Lincoln, Philip in Bourneville, Bob down in Hartford, and anybody else who I know happens to be listening, a very, very good, I was going to say morning, but a good afternoon now, isn't it, to you on this Saturday. Singer, American singer, pianist, songwriter Olita Adams found limited success in the early 80s before she gained fame with her contributions to Tears for Fears' international chart-topping album Seeds of Love. Well, since then, she's had several international hit singles and albums and been nominated for 4 Grammy Awards and 2 Soul Train Music Awards.

great voice. She's got Rhythm of Life, the opening track on Circle of One, which is Aletta Adams' third album. The album got to number one in the UK albums chart, and the single just hit the top 40, number 38 in the UK charts in March 1990. Change of style, change of music, change of direction now. Onto rock, or do you call them a new wave band? They're from London. They're founded in 1979, and they're called The Fix.

0: One thing leads to another. There was a second of three singles taken from The Fix's second album, Reach the Beach. It's one of the most successful singles in the States. It got to number four on the US Hot 100 in November 1983. But here in the UK, though, it only spent 3 weeks in the very lower reaches of the singles chart, peaked at number 86 in October 1983. Shame, really. I think that's rather a good track.
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0: American soul disco singer George McRae, probably best remembered here in the UK for his UK number one Rock Your Baby from 1974, but that was the follow-up single to that, Can't Leave You Alone, peaked at number 9 on the UK singles chart in October 1974. If you like music like that, then tune in tonight at 6 o'clock for the Saturday Disco. Our Colin is hosting it tonight, so great stuff for you. Before that, though, we've got an afternoon of summer sports and music from 2 o'clock. The sports team here live with all the latest sports news, all the latest, and some great music as well. Then after Colin's finished the Saturday Disco, Phil Matthews is here with the Saturday Evening Show. Always with Phil, some great music to listen to. And if you wish to get your requests, dedications, get a name check, then give Phil a ring a bit later on. So plenty still to come on this Saturday here on BHBN Radio. Now, earlier this week, we heard the news of the death of the Northern Irish comedian who first came to prominence in the 1970s, had his own shows on TV and radio. James Joseph McGrew, better known professionally as Jimmy Cricket.
1: This has made my day. It's a letter from my mammy. She said, "Dear Jimmy, thank you for your previous letter, which came next week. I'll reply to your last letter just as soon as it arrives. I'll be sending you a previous letter just as soon as I finish this one, which I posted yesterday. I waited for your telephone call last Friday. I had the receiver in my hand for over an hour, but I couldn't hear you. I'll ring you next Tuesday at 6. If you're not in, don't answer the phone, as I'm trying to keep the bill down. We've got the damp again. Last night, your father climbed into bed and a duck bit him. He rolled in agony for over an hour. It's a terrible thing to see a duck rolling in agony. We tried that new Chinese takeaway that's just opened down the road, and I'm glad we went. The till looks nice on the sideboard. Wouldn't you think that your grandfather would have more sense at his age? 92, and he's entered the milk race. He was out practicing yesterday, and he fell off the car. Your father was run over by a lorry carrying beer the other week. It's the first time the drinks have been on him. I've asked your father to take me for a holiday where the pineapples are. He brought me to Tesco's. Your father's always getting run over. A mobile library knocked him down the other day. He was lying in the street crying in pain, and the driver ran over and said, "Shh." Your Uncle John is now 15 stone. We had his birthday the other week. He ate the cake so quick, we had to prise his mouth open to blow the candles out. I've just seen the next door neighbor. She's waiting for a chicken to make the sandwiches. I told her she'd be lucky it took me 6 months to get the canary to sing. Your father had a nasty accident while poking the fire. He forgot that it was electric. He seemed quite happy when we got him down off the roof. I told you that your father had bought a Robin Reliant. It's bright red. Every time he leaves it outside the house, that daft old biddy next door keeps putting breadcrumbs out for it. It goes fine on the flat road, but your father had a terrible struggle getting it up the hill. He's dropped it 3 times. I was looking at the family photograph album last night. The photo of you as a youngster leaving home for the first time brought a tear to my eye. You can just see your little head through the window of the Black Mariah. There was a nice picture of your sister Maureen's baby being christened. Do you remember what it did when the vicar took it in his arms? It must be the only baby called Dirty Little Devil. I also came across a photo of your very first girlfriend, the girl who worked

0: Oh, sorry, that finished earlier than I expected to. But a letter from my mammy, one of the most famous and most popular parts of Jimmy Cricket's act. He died last Monday, the 3rd of August, at the age of 80.
1: 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It's as simple as that. And it's better than having to lie in bed in hospital with nothing good to listen to. 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

Rocket Man, I think it's going to be a long, long time. Written, of course, by Elton John and Bernie Taupin. Releases the lead single from Elton's album Honky Chateau. It got to number two on the UK singles chart, April 1972. Considered, of course, one of Elton's signature songs. Well, a few months ago, I played a tribute to the comedian Jimmy Cricket, who passed away this week. We heard yesterday that a couple of weeks ago, one of the great and most successful producers of modern times, William Orbit, had also passed away a few weeks ago. In 1995, he released what's my favourite of his albums called Pieces in a Modern Style. It was really his arrangements of some very well-known pieces of classical music.

Great interpretation of Ravel's Pavin pour un enfant de fune, Pavin for a dead infant, given the treatment there by William Orbit. That version actually took William to number 31 in the UK singles chart in May 2000, taken from that album I mentioned, Pieces in a Modern Style. And William's death was announced yesterday, but he died on the 29th of July at the age of 69. Now then, the song China Girl, written by Iggy Pop and David Bowie in 1976. It was first recorded by Iggy Pop on his debut album, The Idiot. It was released as a single in May 1977, but it failed to chart. David Bowie then recorded a more well-known version during the sessions for his 1983 album Let's Dance, reportedly to assist Iggy Pop with his poor finances at the time. Anyway, it was co-produced by Nile Rodgers, who transformed the song into a pop number.

China Girl, that version took David Bowie to number two on the UK singles chart in June 1983. Now, a band who named themselves after a play by Bertolt Brecht and Kurt Weill. They're called The Happy End. They were a socialist band, very political band. They began in London in 1983 as a six-piece. They ended up as a 21-piece in the tradition of big bands. And they performed music with the slogan, "Making Politics Swing."

0: do try to find you something different each Saturday morning. I try anyway. Turn Things Upside Down, title track from an album released in 1990 by the band called The Happy End.
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American R&B soul vocal group in Philadelphia, the Delphonics, most popular in the late 60s, early 70s. Three of their songs reached the UK top 50. That was one of them. Ready or Not, Here I Come. Can't Hide from Love took them to number 14 on the US chart and number 41 on the UK chart in October 1971. Well, almost time for me to say goodbye. Let me remind you again what's coming up for the rest of this Saturday. When I finish after 1 o'clock, after the news headlines, there's an hour of the best music from the 50s to today with the BHBM Music Selection. And then at 2 o'clock, it's the sports team live here in the studio all afternoon with an afternoon of summer sport and music, cricket from Edgbaston, transfer news, football news, all kinds of stuff. Any sport news going, they'll talk to you about it and they'll play some great music as well. At 6 o'clock, it's the Saturday Disco hosted by Colin Moloff. This Saturday, he'll be live at 6. And then at 8 o'clock, Phil Matthews is in the chair for the Saturday evening show. All Phil's regular features and great music, of course. And if you'd like a dedication, a request or a name check or anything like, give Phil a call later on between 8 and 10. At 10 o'clock, it's an hour of classic reggae selection, selected by Al Collin in the reggae selection. And then at 11 o'clock, slow it all down with 3 hours of late night love songs to take you into the early hours of Sunday morning. So we don't know if look after you, don't we? Plenty of stuff still to come live here on this Saturday. The late Les Reed, OBE, was an English songwriter, arranger, musician, light orchestra leader. He co-wrote about 60 songs that hit the charts. It's Not Unusual, Delilah, Last Waltz, Kind of Hush, many, many, many more. He also conducted his own band, the Les Reed Orchestra. Here they are with a track from 1970, simply called Man of Action.

0: There's Reed's Man of Action taking us out of this edition of the Music Box. Thank you very much for listening. I hope you've enjoyed it. Thank you for the comments. Always very welcome. And all being well, I'll be back next Saturday between 11 and 1 with another edition of the Music Box. If not that, please join me on Thursday between 4 and 6 when I go back to the 50s and 60s. Till the next time, from me, Pete Bayliss, thank you. Bye-bye. 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
1: From the Sky News Centre at 1, an investigation into an attempted burglary reportedly at a property linked to Nigel Farage is being reopened by police looking into Anne Widdecombe's murder. The incident in London was investigated, but the case was closed without arrests. Counter-terrorism officers say they've identified a potentially relevant line of inquiry that was not pursued at the time. Our political correspondent Rob Howell says it's also referred itself to the Independent Office for Police Conduct.
2: What that essentially means is that the failure to follow up that line of inquiry at the time was deemed serious enough that they had to pass it on to the complaints watchdog, who will now likely look into the circumstances around that initial investigation and why the line of inquiry wasn't pursued then.
1: Police are appealing for more victims of sex offender Simon Levy to come forward. The 40-year-old faces life in prison after he murdered two women and raped another while on bail for other sexual offences. FIFA's president strongly denies allegations that UEFA paid off a woman described as his lover while the head of European football's governing body. It comes as Gianni Infantino fights for his future following his aborted plans to sell off stakes in the World Cup to private investors. Passengers are experiencing delays at Bristol Airport after its runway was closed last night for emergency repairs. Flights have apparently resumed, but people have been warned to expect disruption. In sport, Bruno Guimaraes has signed for Arsenal. The former Newcastle captain joins for £75 million. He's the champion's biggest summer acquisition, and former England defender Michael Dawson says it's a huge statement.
3: One thing you can't do is stand still in the Premier League, because there's teams coming behind you that want to be where you are, and we saw it for numerous years with Manchester City. You look at the Arsenal squad as it is and you go, right, they're favourites to go and win the Premier League again, but we also know how hard it is.
1: And heat health alerts have come into force ahead of the UK's fifth heatwave of the year. The yellow alert for parts of England lasts until Tuesday at 9 p.m. That's the latest. I'm Laura Safe.
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0: 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If you're joining us from the Heartlands Hospital in Bordesley Green, it's good to be with you. 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
1: From the Sky News Centre at 2. Officers investigating Anne Widdecombe's killing have reopened a probe into an attempted burglary last year, reportedly at a property linked to Nigel Farage. Counter-terror police say they've identified a potentially relevant line of inquiry that wasn't pursued at the time. Two police officers are under investigation after a man described as a prolific sexual predator was convicted for murdering two women and raping another. There are concerns they failed to appropriately deal with Simon Levy, whose crimes were committed while on bail for 10 sexual assaults. Gender equality campaigner Patsy Stevenson says there were too many shortcomings in the case.
2: People are counting on police and British Transport Police and the courts, the justice system entirely, to protect them, also to uphold the justice. The fact that he got out as well, there are so many multiple failings across the whole case, and it's just absolutely abhorrent.
1: FIFA's president has denied claims UEFA paid off an alleged mistress when he was general secretary of the organisation. The allegations come as Gianni Infantino fights for his job following plans to sell off stakes in the World Cup to private investors. Heat health alerts have come into force as the fifth heat wave of the year approaches the UK. The yellow alert for parts of England lasts until Tuesday at 9 p.m. Bruno Guimaraes says he wants to go down in history at Arsenal after joining from Newcastle for £75 million. The midfielder is the champions' biggest summer signing. The Brazilian tells club media he couldn't be joining at a better time.
3: I think the point of my life, I think I need a challenge like this. I want to win trophies. I want to make a history, and I think I'm in the right place to do it. I'm so excited to start. The squad's going to be very, very important, and hopefully we can achieve our dreams.
1: Flights have started taking off at Bristol Airport after its runway was shut last night for emergency repairs. People are being warned they could face disruption today, though, as things get back to normal. That's the latest. I'm Jenny Barsby.
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15: Thanks, Madge. Afternoon, it's your fixer fixtures all right here for a Saturday afternoon in glorious Birmingham sunshine. Coming live and direct from the Second City and beaming out all over your radios.

Open Your Heart from Madonna playing here on BHBN Radio. It's a Saturday afternoon at 6 minutes past two. Your fix is... Your fix of fixes here for a Saturday afternoon, and my oh my, if you're sunburned or not, you've got the fan on or not, well, we are here for you as the football season is kind of ever so slightly gearing up and going. First round of the EFL Cup. Also, lots of the National League and below starting this weekend. We've got all the latest for you. And if your team's playing or not, come and tell us who they are. We will keep you up to date with everything that they've got going on. Our number 0121 471 4774. So whether you're a Blue Nose, a Wolves or a Baggy, we will have everything you need to know as your team begins their season this weekend. Also casting an eye on over the small matter of Aston Villa in the UEFA Super Cup on Wednesday. Well, that's not too shabby, is it, eh? Of course, we've got the latest goings on in the world of cricket, so FIFA, and anything you like as well in between. Quizzes too. Our number 0121 471 4774. Come and say hi. We've got you covered. It's your fix of fixtures on a Saturday afternoon, and it all comes courtesy of us right here at BHBN Radio, sailing you through into another sunny, summery Saturday with Sabrina.

MacArthur Tubman here on BHBN Radio for a Saturday afternoon. In a moment, we'll get you up to date on all the latest as the EFL Cup kicked off. Wolves in action yesterday. And your full match report as well. Before that, flashing it back to the 90s with this and Go West. Going up 12 minutes past 2 on BHBN Radio.

0: Oh, yes. Some amazing voices that definitely cut the mustard right here on BHBN Radio. EFL Cup is underway. It's hard to believe. Only about 4 weeks ago, we were at the World Cup final. Then here we are with the first round of the EFL Cup in action. Cambridge United, Barnet, QPR, Millwall, all level as things stand. Today, well, Birmingham City away at Swansea, West Bromwich Albion away at Rotherham in a 5:30 kickoff, and then Wolverhampton Wanderers. Yesterday were in action, the first game of the season proper with some competitive action to it at Molineux, and let's take you there. As we bring you highlights from, well, the first game of the season proper from Molineux, courtesy of our commentator Jonathan Wimbush, and we'll also hear for the first time ever here on BHBN Radio, new Wolves boss Cesar Peixoto talking after the game. Over to you, Jonathan.
1: Good evening here at a very sunny Molineux on a Friday evening as the 2026-27 footballing season finally gets underway. It is Wolverhampton Wanderers versus Port Vale in the first round of the Carabao Cup.
2: One back to Hugo Bueno inside the centre circle. Then on to Toti. Up towards Mane. Here comes Matthias Mane on the left flank. Into the box. Little step over. Crosses in. And Adam Armstrong scores! Adam Armstrong scores! From a Matthias Mane. Cross. 1-0 Wolves.
3: Bueno with a few step overs of his own. Tries to cross. Blocked by Lawrence Gabriel. And it will be another corner for Wolves. And Kieran Trippier will go to this side of the field. Kieran Trippier, the designated corner taker, it seems, for Wolverhampton Wanderers this season. So Kieran Trippier with the ball. Short to Mane, back to Trippier. Trippier crosses it, far post, headed back in. Long ball forward towards Rodrigo Gomez. Rodrigo Gomez coming into the box here to Fer Lopez. And Fer Lopez scores! That is the third goal in this game. 42 minutes. And a well-worked routine by Rodrigo Gomez and Fer Lopez. And Fer Lopez rolls it into the corner of the goal pack. Jackson Smith. Wolves 3, Port Vale 0.
4: The mentality the players put in the game. I like to score 3 goals. I like not concede any goal one more time. And a lot to improve to the team. I think it's important to we look to the game, analyze the game, and see the things to improve, because in this time of the season is normal, but you commit some mistakes, but you want to improve a lot.
0: And that there is the new boss at Wolves, of course replacing Rob Edwards at the start of the summer, Cesar Peixoto here on BHBN Radio. And 3-0 the final score Wolves had over Port Vale FC. A solid win, but as the manager's saying, seemingly a little bit to do as Wolves head through into the start of the season. Here on BHBN Radio, keep you up to date on the game, including Birmingham City away at Swansea, West Brom away at Rotherham for the 5:30 kickoff, all coming up right here. In a moment, a couple of tributes out there, not least to a legend of Wolverhampton Wanderers behind the sticks. who has passed away and has just been announced in the past couple of minutes, which is really sad. And I'm sure huge tributes to come at Molineux for this particular player. And we'll head over to cricket too, where there's been movings and shakings ahead of the last round of the 100 and the One Day Cup, and also the first test against Pakistan, which starts very soon indeed, under new management once again. BHBN Radio is right here for your Saturday afternoon.
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0: BHBN for a Saturday in the sunshine, and well, how good is this one gonna sound? Throwing it back. If you're early noughties, Jesus, One Direction, Steal My Girl, the band that made Harry Styles and Niall Horan.
17: She's been my queen since we were 16. We want the same things, we dream the same dreams, alright.
0: And of course, the rest of them.

another throwback from One Direction here on BHBN Radio. It's a Saturday afternoon and hoping all is as... Oh, all is incredibly well wherever you may be. This noise right here, though, means we've just connected with our resident eye in the sky. And if you're a new listener, hello. A treat to have you with us. Let me introduce you to Captain Bird's Eye View. Here's the thing. He flies around every single week in the BHBN Radio Helicam. And it's our job to work out where on earth he's flying over today. Now, here's the thing. He only flies over sports grounds. Now, we'll just leave that one dangling there. So! But where on earth is he? It's not going to be easy. It's a bit of a quiz. He sent me a load of cryptic clues. But it's up to you to work out what sports ground he's flying over today. I think this is quite tricky. But I know some of you are going to have it in you. No, actually, I think once you work it out, you'll be like, oh, yes, of course. So the place that Captain Bird's Eye View is flying over today, he says he can see a giant rectangle of a stadium. He can see the River Salark. He can see an international border. He can see a load of posh schlosses, a Flughafen, I believe, a Flughafen. A big red shopping centre. In a ground that's got a load of blue seats, 47,000 in fact. In a ground that's been up and running since 2004. So where on earth is he flying over today? And what if I were to tell you that it's about to become home of some villains? Oh, have I said too much? If you think you know, our number, 0121-471-4774. Those clues again, we're looking for a sports ground that's a perfect rectangle. 47,000 blue seats in the ground that's been running since 2004. You can see a River Salak, an international border, a Flughafen, and a load of posh schlosses. 0121-471-4774.

Anthony song from Billy Joel playing here on BHBN Radio. And as just mentioning some really sad news to come and bring you is, well, the former Wolverhampton Wanderers goalkeeper and an inductee into the club's Hall of Fame, Phil Parks, has died at the age of 79, who spent 18 years with the Molineux side between 1960 and 1978, 302 appearances after joining the club as only a schoolboy. He retired from playing in 1983, serving on the committee of the former Players Association, with former teammate John Richards telling the BBC that it was a really sad day with people who have been passing on messages. Phil has been part of the Wolves family for the best part of 70 years. Someone who would always have your back, looking frightening, but really, in fact, being a gentle giant. He was known as Lofty, as a big man, and always lived up to that. A big heart as well. He made his first team debut in 1966 with Phil Parks, then helping Wolves reach the UEFA Cup final in 1972. He finished his playing career in North America, including playing in Vancouver and Chicago. The club, in a statement, said that the former goalkeeper suffered a fall at his home in 2025 and spent the last year of his life under medical supervision. Our thoughts and prayers with Lofty's loved ones at this sad time, with details on further club tributes to follow. If you remember Phil Parks, you want to play your own tributes, I will more than gladly take them. Our number here in the studio, 0121 471 4774, here on BHBN Radio. And let's have this one, because it would have been ringing out the ground.

0: Jeff Beck, tribute to Phil Parks, who's died at the age of 79, announced in the past hour or so here on BHBN Radio. In a moment, we'll talk cricket, and if you missed the clues of where Captain Birdseye View is flying over today in the BHBN heavy, Radio Helicam, we will go and tell you. And when we talk about cricket, Test squad announced for England against Pakistan, first test coming up next week, and all you need to know is the 100 gets into its final stages, as does the One Day Cup.
1: 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If you join our free priority services register, there
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0: cut cause distress or vulnerability? 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

Time here on THBN Radio, Saturday afternoon, and we're hoping all is as well as can be wherever you might be listening from around the wards and online. A big hello to staff and patients in the Harbon Hospital listening on the smart TVs, also the Rare Diseases Department at the ground floor of the Heritage Building as well. If you want to say hi, if there's a team that we can follow for you, let us know. Our number is 0121 471 4774. And this noise right here, right now, means we've connected once again with our resident eye in the sky, better known to us as Captain Birdseye View. And here's the thing, he flies around in the BHBN radio helicam every single week, and it's our job to work out where on earth he's flying over today. It's always exclusively over sports grounds, but where, oh where, oh where? So, he gives us some cryptic clues, and it's down to you to work out where he is. He says the place he's flying over today, he can see 47,000 blue seats in the ground that's been running since 2004. It's a perfect rectangle, you know. He can see an international border, a Flughafen, a load of posh schlosses, and he isn't sure whether this gives the game away or not. I don't think it does. It'll be home to many, many villains later this week. Where on earth is he flying over today? If you think you know, our number is 0121 471 4774. We're looking for a sports ground. Here on BHBN Radio. Time to talk some cricket. And I'll bring you up to speed a little bit later on in the show with the 100 and the One Day Cup. But you might have missed it over the past couple of days. It's been announced for the next England Test matches, which begin a week on Wednesday. The new Test squad. Obviously the first one with new coach, new captain, and no Ben Stokes as part of the equation. And to all intents and purposes, it's quite similar to what we had previously. Dan Lawrence and Ollie Pope come back into the squad, and it's confirmed for Dan Lawrence to line up at six. And in the absence of Jacob Bethell, Jordan Cox to come in at three, with Jamie Smith popping down to number seven in the batting. With Sam Curran praised, but not in this squad, to give him a little bit of time to recover from some niggles. James Rue and Rayan Ahmed drop out as a batter and spin bowling all-rounder, respectively. Greg Overton not quite in the mix, despite some incredible limited overs form. And this makes me kind of really intrigued to see what this England bowling lineup will do. The batting, I think, is really strong. Duckett and Gay at the top, Jordan Cox at three, Root Brook, the cornerstone of that middle order, Lawrence and Smith both playing for Surrey, both very strong, and, well, the latter having proven international capability. Lawrence, it'll be good to see where he finds himself at home more in that middle order. Whereas previously he ended up, I think he did some opening of the batting, and that wasn't for him at all. At bowling lineup then, England seemingly set on playing four seamers. Lawrence and Cox and Root will between them be a bit of a fifth bowler. But you've probably got a mix of Atkinson, Robinson,
Archer, Tung and Matt Fisher all vying for four spots. Which I think is nice. Josh Tung, the pick of the seam attack. Robinson, if he can stay fit, and Archer with that real point of difference. With his speed in the Test match lineup. First game is against Pakistan, who have this unfortunate quality of just being so variable in their form and how they can turn up. The form is not great, but that's not stopped Pakistan before from not providing a test. So we shall wait and see. And keep you updated right here on BHBN Radio. Joe Root returning as captain. I'm still not quite convinced. I still think it maybe should have been Harry Brook. Because Joe Root has just been so free with the bat in hand. I don't want to shoulder him with extra responsibility, because that's not what we want to see. We don't want to see Joe Root laboured down with his blazer and fancy hat. We want to see Joe Root at full flow, churning out the runs. Stephen Fleming, though, new coach in the Test match arena, has a lot of pedigree at the franchise level coming in for an international team for the first time. It's just unfortunate, really, that here we are, having already had one Test series this summer, we're now having another reset. Anyway, we move on and we wish him the best. I hope we can use it. Alright, BHBN Radio coming up at 3 o'clock. News on the way after Hall & Oates.

0: been going on in the past week with FIFA. I know you need to know as well. The EFL Cup Round 1. 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
1: From the Sky News Centre at 3. Counter-terror police investigating Anne Widdecombe's killing have reopened a probe into an attempted burglary at a property last April. The address in Greater London is understood to be linked to Nigel Farage. A staff member has been referred to the police watchdog for allegedly failing to follow up a line of inquiry. Here's our political correspondent, Rob Powell.
2: We also understand that the incident in question that is being investigated is one that the Reform leader has spoken about publicly before, when he said he was targeted with a lit incendiary device that luckily fizzled out before it could cause any damage.
1: 28-year-old Joshua Kerry has been charged with Anne Widdecombe's murder. The police watchdog's investigating two Metropolitan Police officers after the conviction of Simon Levy for the murder of two women and the rape of a third. The three crimes were committed while he was on bail for 10 sexual assaults carried out on trains in London. FIFA boss Gianni Infantino is facing a fresh controversy with claims his alleged mistress was paid off by UEFA when he was general secretary there. He strongly denies that happened. Temperatures could top 30 degrees Celsius in parts of the UK in the coming week. A yellow heat health alert's in force in England ahead of the fifth expected heatwave of the year. Ben Andrews, a farmer in North Herefordshire, says his crops are suffering.
3: It's bone dry. It's been weeks since we had any significant rainfall, and not being able to get the water from my usual sources like the river just means that we just have to look at alternatives to try to get any water on them at all.
1: Spain's imposed passport checks on people arriving from Italy for a month. It's part of a disagreement between the neighbouring countries over immigration. Today's Scottish Premiership football's just getting underway, with three sides hoping to make it with two wins from two. St Mirren are hosting St Johnstone after both teams began their respective top-flight campaigns with victory. Aberdeen, who also triumphed in their opening fixture, are at winless Dundee. That's the latest. I'm Jenny Barsby.
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0: Your Fix of Fixtures is a Saturday afternoon and we have got you covered. We are the equivalent of radio sunscreen. Might be a bit stodgy behind the scenes, but making sure everything runs just smoothly. EFL Cup underway. We've got your latest and dissecting into the biggest news stories of the week.

just never, ever, ever, ever, ever, ever, ever, ever, ever, ever, ever, ever, ever, ever, ever, ever, ever, ever get old. And I love it to pieces. Elbow playing here, BHBN Radio, for your Saturday afternoon. Hope all's good with you. Coming up to 9 minutes past over your Saturday. And thanks to everyone who's been getting in touch to our little quiz that we do on a Saturday. And it involves a resident eye in the sky, Captain Bird's Eye View. If you're new, hello. We go and have the newest member of the team, Captain Bird's Eye View, fly in the BHBN Radio Helicam. And it's your job, plain and simple, to find out where on earth he's flying over today. And we do that via deciphering a load of cryptic clues that he's left for us. They include today, and it's always, always a sports ground, the fact that he can see this place has a perfect rectangle shape. It's got 47,000 blue seats in the ground that's been up and running since 2004. He says it's right on an international border. He can see a flu happen. Lots of posh schlosses. And he tells me that later this week, this place will be full of villains. Is that giving it away? Oh, I don't know. If you think you know our number, what is the sports ground? 0121 471 4774. If you think you know. And we'll find out where Captain Birdseye is floating round in the next 20 minutes or so, right here on BHBN Radio.

0: say?
1: Her name is Olivia. Her name is Olivia Rodrigo. Not her name is Olivia Rodrigo. She is playing right here on BHBN Radio. It's a Saturday afternoon. Hoping all is well with you. Latest scores in the EFL Cup. First round, let's go and bring you them. We'll dig into them in a little more detail throughout the show here on BHBN Radio. We'll get you up to date on that in just a little while here. As, well, so much going on. Wolves 3-0 winners over Port Vale yesterday. In addition to Stevenage seeing off Wycombe Wanderers, Middlesbrough beating Wrexham today. Well, full-time in an early kickoff, Cambridge United beating Barnet. Then, ahead so far, Millwall. And then, in a bunch of games that started at 3 o'clock, Burton Albion, Swindon, Crewe Alexandra, Lincoln City, Fleetwood Town, Blackpool United, Norwich City, and that is it. Birmingham goalless against Swansea away, and Rotherham play West Bromwich Albion in a 5:30 kickoff. It's BHBN Radio. Now, this time last week, we were all scratching our heads about the world of FIFA. After the football's world governing body scrapped plans that they'd only announced barely a week before to sell off part of the a new body that would be a commercial entity running FIFA events. Now, the fallout continues, and I can't quite work out if Gianni Infantino, the FIFA boss, is under pressure, or he's found ways of clinging on. I'll be honest, Enton Barefoot, our reporter, I'll bring you in on this, because it all smells a bit fishy, but I'm just not quite sure where we stand. Please, can I bring you on and help us out here?
2: Yeah, good afternoon, Phil, and good afternoon to everyone listening across the ward. So, it's a difficult time for Mr. Infantino at the minute, because reports have come out now that there's fresh allegations dating back to his time as UEFA General Secretary. A junior UEFA employee received a substantial departure payment and funding for an MBA course after an alleged inappropriate relationship, which Gianni Infantino has already denied. The pressure continued to mount for him.
1: So, this time last week, it was in the midnight of the Saturday show where he had decided to stop these plans. A load of people have come out to say, including UEFA, that they have no confidence in Mr. Infantino. But often when you find that people are under pressure in the, you know, the high-profile world of sport and politics, you find that everybody sort of comes out of the woodwork, and that creates some sort of domino effect leading to eventual change kind of happening. That doesn't necessarily seem to have been the case, though.
2: Yeah, on some level, I think today's story or today's allegations is completely away from what he's tried to do regarding the controversial issues from last week. So what I'm surprised that this has come out this week, because this is a substantial allegation where you'd think that this would come out first, and then the talk of the private investment prior to last week would come out today. Because this is, they're trying to question his integrity as well now, you see. So this is, it's very strange how this has come out after what happened last week.
1: It almost has the whiff of somebody sitting on this information and then sort of releasing it at a point when it's convenient.
2: But I, without a shadow of a doubt, I think that this has been held off, and whilst the he didn't help himself last week with all the controversial plans to get some private investment into FIFA. But what I'm this is a wider point now, and I think he's going to feel the pressure now more than he did last week, because this has been, someone's delved into this quite categorically. I think there's going to be some people wondering what's really going on now, you see.
1: Now this, the allegations that you're talking about, and they that have come out into the media, all relate to when Gianni Infantino was in his time at UEFA, becoming Secretary General in 2009, before he became the big boss of FIFA in 2016. The sort of continued fallout has been mixed, because we had this time last week UEFA, the big umbrella organisation that represents all of the international governing bodies across Europe, saying it had no confidence in Mr. Infantino, which also Wales and the FA of Wales and the FA, which is the Football Association of England, have also come out to say, amongst a number of other nations directly, to say we have no confidence in Gianni Infantino. But there are other footballing federations, not least CONMEBOL, who are the South American Confederation. Also, the Confederation of African Football have backed Mr. Infantino, as have the Football Associations of Mexico, who co-hosted the World Cup, and Argentina. So it feels like the picture is mixed and murky, and I'm not quite sure what happens next, Enjam, because before there were talks of from various member nations, mainly from UEFA, that they would boycott matches, and I'm not quite sure if this is still on the table.
2: Well, I think that what we found is, fast forward in 7 days, is that he just has, as you mentioned, he has support from different federations, so he's survived, shall we say. The problem is with this one, this will be more intense scrutiny for him, because obviously now this, put the two, if you combine the two together, I think now there may be some ripples going across the world now of, well, we did support you from what you were trying, we understand what you were trying to do, and we'll give you the support. But now with this coming out, I think it's going to be more difficult for him to actually push this aside. I think this is going to get traction. I think now you'll find that the federations now will have to decide whether it's a professional decision that they still back him, or because now this is the personal information that's arrived against him, is that enough now to say, well, I think it's best that we just back off now, and we probably need to rethink of what we want to do with supporting him.
1: Because if we sort of look at where his position lies, he's up for election later on this year for a third and final term, if he was to be elected as the president of FIFA. And at the moment, he remains the only candidate to be part of that election. My question is therefore, Enton, are there further rumours of someone else coming in? I heard Arsene Wenger's name mentioned this time last week. But also, if it is only UEFA who are turning their noses up, then does UEFA risk the position of being in a place where they're the only people who have got a problem with this, and everyone else saying that, well, we don't exactly?
2: On some level, yes, because again, we're talking about an allegation, so we haven't had what we call the truth come out. So it's all allegations. Unfortunately, because of what's happened 7 days previous, it now becomes a question of integrity now, isn't it? So His professionalism was questioned last week by doing what he tried to do. But now it's really like they've delved deep into his personal life. And now it's one of them things where you think it's a difficult time for FIFA because he's the president. So do they now, it's now, they have to make a decision. The federations have to make that decision now. Is this story enough now to say, look, we gave you the backing, but now there's more weight to other allegations. I think it's probably best that even though that you're up for reappointment again for one more year, for how long the duration is, I think now it's the case of it could be a fresh face that's needed in FIFA because FIFA are coming to question now.
1: Well, I remember when Mr. Infantino came into power, it was all off the back of the controversy about FIFA and the former FIFA president, Sepp Blatter. Now we are just over 10 years on from that, and it kind of feels we're in a similar position again, where I think certainly from, you know, just as a football fan in the UK, you can think of this doesn't look good. And I've heard people saying that as football fans in the UK, they deserve better guardianship of the game that they love. But that those thoughts, if not out in the open at least, aren't reflected across the world.
2: Yeah, exactly. And the thing is, it's across the world. What he tried to do, it collapsed quite quickly because although he got the backing at this present time, as in the no confidence votes, the controversial thing he tried to do collapsed right in front of his face. So now you're talking about this man's integrity, capabilities to keep running FIFA the way it's been run before all this came out. But when it's now you have this personal allegations arrive, it has to be, football has to be number one. The game of the football, the game should not be brought into disrepute because of this, because football's what we need. We don't, as our participation in the World Cup is England and Wales and all our countries, we don't need this in the news. We want to be, football needs to win. And unfortunately, I think that's, for me, in my humble opinion, I think that's what's happening. Football's being forgotten because of what's happening in the last 7 days, 10 days. So I'm hoping that FIFA can, whatever they need to do, to try and get this reined in, shall we say, addressed. It needs to happen quite quickly.
1: Thank you. Our reporter, Enton Beffert, there. On BHBN Radio, 27 minutes past the... I mean, you've probably had the word FIFA and you're probably still wrangling from events last week. Where are your heads at? I'd love to know. Come say hi, come have a chat. Our number. I promise I'm not therapy for you, but I'm very much of the opinion that the problem shared is a problem halved. If you want to get that off your chest, what is, you know, what's on your head? What's going through your minds when we say the word FIFA and what's been going on in the past couple of days? Our number is 0121 471 4774. Come say hi. We are BHBN Radio and we're playing straight out your speakers on a Saturday afternoon.
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Gary, Mark, and Jason. It's August! Please, get it right. BHBN Radio. It's gone 3:30 on a Saturday. It's the Queen.

0: Cup round one taking place. Just seeing an 18-year-old screamer from Adrian Sejnik playing for Portsmouth at the London Stadium against West Ham. Goalless at the Liberty Stadium where Birmingham City are away at today. West Bromwich Albion this evening in the 5:30 kickoff away at Rotherham, whereas Wolves 3-0 win for them at Molineux over Port Vale yesterday. And we had highlights a little bit earlier on BHBN Radio. If you want to catch them yourself, including the action to and thoughts from the new man in charge at Wolves, Mr. Pek Sotto, all you need to do, head over to our social media channels. We are at BHBN Radio on YouTube and on TikTok as well. Here we are coming up to 23 minutes to four. And this noise right here means we've established contact for the final time today with our resident Eye in the Sky Captain Birdseye View. And here's the thing. He flies around in the BHBN Radio Helicam above a sports ground somewhere in the world. And it's our job to work out where on earth he's flying over today, and he always sends us some clues, and I think a lot of people have got this. I'm really surprised by this. Well done if that's you. It's a sports ground tour in the world, and your clues were 47,000 blue seats, Captain Birdseye can see, in a ground that's been up and running since 2004. It's a perfect rectangle, you know. He can see a river Salarch. He can see an international border, a Flughafen, a load of posh schlosses. And he says that this place will be overrun with villains later in the week. And we go and digest all of these. I can tell you a Schloss is the German word for a castle. A Flughafen is the German word for an airport. But we aren't in Germany, no. The international border is between Germany and Austria. Because the perfect rectangle of a sports ground with 47,000 blue seats has been up and running since 2004 is in fact at Salzburg for the Red Bull Arena, which is the place where on Wednesday night the mighty Aston Villa will be contesting the UEFA Super Cup, which they've earned their spot in by winning the Europa League. Isn't that nice just to be reminded of that fact? And your full preview of it coming up next.
1: They say the holy water's watered down, and this town's lost its faith. Our colours will fade eventually, so if our time is running out, day after day, we'll make the mundane a masterpiece. Oh my, my, oh my, my love, I take one look at you, you're taking me out.

0: remember him, Alex Warren, playing here on BHBN Radio at 18 minutes to 4, sending all our very best wherever we might find you around the world and online. You are with BHBN Radio as we count down the days to the return of, well, our Premier League teams, not least Aston Villa. Now, I don't know if anybody remembers this, but Aston Villa won the Europa. I know it's come as a shock. I didn't mean to put that thought back into your head, but yes, Aston Villa, you know, it's only a couple of weeks back, only barely 2 months since they lifted the trophy on that magical night in Istanbul. Well, they're now back in action with the UEFA Super Cup. You gain entry to this prestigious competition by winning that trophy, and they play the winners of the Champions League, who are PSG. It's kind of like the Community Shield for the winners of the Premier League play the winners of the FA Cup. But it's UEFA, so it's a bit more glam and the trophy's sort of quite a bit bigger. Anyway, that's beside the point. Let's bring in our reporter, Ed Mackay, here, because he can run the roost for us over this afternoon. Ed, how are we?
1: Yes, very well. Thank you, Philip. Hope you're well.
0: Yes, all ticking over here. So, with this, it's the first time, I think, that for a lot of people, we'll be witnessing Aston Villa without, Yuri Tielemans or Morgan Rodgers, who had some rather high-profile departures from that side, who cantered through into Champions League spots in the Premier League and won the Europa League. This is a side that has evolved slightly over the past 2 months, hasn't it?
1: Yeah, definitely. I sort of agree with your analogy there about it being the sort of the Community Shield of European football. That's a great way of framing it, actually. But so you probably say, like, welcome back, football fans, to a bit of European football. Because I'm going to be honest, I thought the World Cup felt a bit too long. I know you're covering, I know you're going to cover FIFA, or maybe you already have, but I think this is going to be quite interesting, because obviously Paris Saint-Germain themselves are, I would say, bolstering their options, but they're also going through a bit of an evolution. I think Aston Villa fans, and we certainly aren't in danger of forgetting they won that trophy, because a lot of the members of our team are Villa fans, and they had a fantastic summer as a result. But I mean, I see this as a blockbuster, but I kind of see it as a blockbuster because PSG are so attacking in their approach all the time, and I wonder whether Villa are going to be able to match that energy, given that, you know, I thought Morgan Rodgers was their blockbuster player last year. I thought Tielemans, when he was injured, they really missed him in terms of playing those clever balls forward. Don't get me wrong. McGinn, for example, is an absolute engine. And when you look at someone like João Gomes coming in from Wolverhampton Wanderers, another team we cover, he's another sort of Premier League player and experienced Premier League player.

0: But I do think that they are missing a little X factor. And now that's not to say that Unai Emery won't be given investment. We know that that's difficult for them. And we spoke about it last week on our transfer podcast, actually. But I do think that they're going to need their sort of key squad players to really step up on the day. You know, the likes of Tammy Abraham and, you know, maybe Watkins, they're really going to have to be clinical, because we know that PSG have so much attacking talent. I mean, it's embarrassing, actually. The reason, in my view, that they won the Champions League almost at a canter, I mean, they were favourites for a long, long time throughout that tournament, is that they're not put under the same pressure in Ligue 1 that the Premier League teams are put under week in, week out, in that physicality and players getting injured and, you know, every game is tough. Whereas PSG have two starting 11s and one plays in Ligue 1, which they won at a canter, and the other one is reserved for winning the Champions League. So they really are in a strong position. Obviously, we know that France had a good World Cup and a lot of their players played in that. I do have some interest in the PSG lineup, if you like, because my team, Liverpool, are obviously in extended negotiations for a very expensive transfer of Barkala, who can't even get in their team. So if you think they're, you know, just, you know what I'm saying, that there's so much attacking depth in that team, I think Aston Villa are really going to have to step up to the plate on Wednesday.
1: Because so many people, this fixture kind of popped out and now we've had some time to think of it, your minds are going to be taken back to that game two summers ago, where it was the quarterfinals of the Champions League. PSG eventually won their first of the two titles that they ended up winning this year as well. But the two teams, admittedly, when the thrust of competition was sort of much more in the open, whereas we're still kind of still very much in our pre-season sort of mode, even though there is a trophy at stake and there will be some sort of money and bonuses available. But that game at Villa Park, and the fact that Villa were able to hold a bit of a candle to PSG at the Parc des Princes,
0: yeah,
1: when PSG came over at the cauldron of noise that was in B6, there was an absolute thriller. And even though both sides have developed a team since, the essence of that, I think, still remains, you know.
0: Yeah, I tend to agree. I mean, I thought the Villa fans were incredible that night. The passion, and as you say, the noise was awesome, because they made it a cauldron. And, you know, when you see any opportunity of people like Hakimi or Dembele, Ruiz shrinking a little, then you know that they had an impact that night. And also, Villa played really, really well that evening. I just think that it's slightly different time for that team, because as you say, they've evolved a little since then. However, what they can hold onto, in my view, is the fact that they've won a trophy. You know, winning breeds winning. And Unai Emery is a very talented manager, one of the most accomplished in the league, actually. And he does know how to win European games. I just feel that if I had to put, you know, 50p of my own money on it, I might be tempted to lean towards PSG. Obviously, the Champions League is a harder trophy to win, and we saw what PSG, the kind of teams PSG were playing in the semi-finals and the final this year, compared to, I mean, Aston Villa just trounced Freiburg in the final. So I do think that PSG have probably got a little bit more, but that doesn't really matter during finals, because finals can go, well, can only go one of two ways. And if you're in it, you can win it.
1: That, I think, Ed McKay, you should stick that on a T-shirt and then some. And we'll take that here on BHBN Radio, 10 minutes to 4. In a moment, we'll delve a little bit into what's going into football in Scotland. Even though it was all Scotland, all party at the World Cup, there are some brouhahas brewing north of Hadrian's Wall, and we'll get into that. But hey, Aston Villa fans, if you can sniff European football, that isn't just the UEFA Super Cup looming large, it's also Tuesday and Wednesday nights for Champions League returning, and those big, big European nights at Villa Park, and ooh, don't they smell good?
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1: Saturday afternoon at 3:05. Yes, you know how to read the time, don't you, Philip? Yes, you do. Come on. Come up to 4:05. It's your Fix the Fixtures here on BHBN Radio. We'll run you through half-time scores in the first round of the EFL Cup in just a moment. But first, I want to bring our reporter Ed Mackay back, because I want to dig into what's been going on north of Hadrian's Wall, because Scotland made their first World Cup in such a long time. But there's a right big brouhaha brewing, because after signing a new four-year deal in May, Steve Clarke, the Scotland boss, resigned after the team left at the group stage of the World Cup, marking the end of 7 years in charge. But where do the side go from here? Well, Ed Mackay, I mean, I genuinely don't know, because Scotland, whilst they made it to the World Cup, I don't think they really showed the best of themselves.
0: No, I would tend to agree with that. I mean, I'll be honest. I thought that some of the criticism... I mean, I live south of the border, but that's... but I'm a Scotland fan. And I thought some of the criticism they received was a bit harsh because their group was so tough. I mean, Morocco and Brazil are ranked fifth and sixth in the world behind England in fourth. So it was always going to be difficult to qualify. However, they did have Haiti in their group. They had them as the opening game and they just didn't look convincing. You know, only scoring one goal against Haiti when we did have some talent in our team, and they looked a bit apprehensive on the day. I actually thought they played better against Morocco than they did against Haiti, and they still got a good hiding off them. But yeah, Steve Clarke's reaction, I suppose there's something quite admirable about realising that you can't take a team any further and walking away, really, because, you know, it's... There's quite a tendency for managers to just hang on and pick up the compensation. But obviously he's had an emotional reaction to crashing out, and he just doesn't feel that he could take the team any further.
1: And this is the same side who, after making the Euros, had a rather unfortunate run-in against the hosts, Germany, when they were playing then. I suppose my question to you, Ed, plain and simply, who's going to take the charge then, apart from Stephen Naismith, who looks like the man sort of in charge as a caretaker? Who is going to be that long-term person to take the team forward then?
0: It's a really difficult one because I do think that international management is a different beast. You've seen that, like, for example, Jurgen Klopp, after getting tired from club football, is going to be taken over at Germany, for example. There are a few names that are being bandied around. One that I think could be interesting is Roberto Martinez, because he's obviously left... he's been in charge of Belgium, he's been in charge of Portugal, he's obviously built for international football, if you like. He's been spoken about. Other names that I've heard, which I'm not sure it would happen, but I wonder if Everton don't get off to a good start this season with their new stadium and they've got financial backing. I wonder if David Moyes might think that international football is something for him, which would be an interesting choice. He's kind of at that age where he might see a transition from club football to international football. So that's one. And then the other name, which obviously again, not to bang on about my club affiliation too much, but the other name I've seen mentioned is Rafa Benitez. And again, I think he'd be quite an interesting choice for Scotland, because the fact of the matter is, what we have proved in the last two tournaments, and again, it is an evolution. Prior to that, we hadn't qualified for a tournament for 25 years.
1: Well, we know he loves the challenge from having joined forces at Newcastle as well all those years ago. Ed Mackay, our reporter, thank you very much indeed. 4 o'clock, you're with BHBN Radio, HBA station of the year 2026.
4: Centre at 4. Police looking into Anne Widdecombe's killing are reinvestigating an attempted burglary at a property understood to be linked to Nigel Farage. A member of counter-terrorism staff has been referred to the police watchdog for allegedly failing to follow up a line of inquiry at the time. Elsewhere, the police watchdog's investigating two Metropolitan officers after the conviction of Simon Levy for the murder of two women and the rape of a third. The three crimes were committed while he was on bail for 10 sexual assaults. Director of the Centre for Women's Justice, Harriet Wistrich, says that his victims deserve better.
7: From what we know about the extent of failings and the fact that he could have been stopped much earlier. So it is a devastating outcome. And it, you know, just shows, I think, what a terrible state our criminal justice system is in.
4: FIFA boss Gianni Infantino strongly denied that UEFA paid off an alleged mistress while he was general secretary there. European football's governing bodies confirmed a departure payment was made to a female employee. Parts of the UK are about to see their fifth heatwave of the year. Temperatures could reach 36 Celsius in some areas of England. Spain has imposed border controls on travellers arriving from Italy for a month after the Italians introduced similar measures a week ago. It's in response to more than 70,000 migrants crossing the border from Morocco into the Spanish enclave of Ceuta in North Africa recently. Sama Nazari, a lead researcher at Alliance for Europe, says the situation is fueled by bad actors on social media.
10: There should be geofence, but they're not. There is cause for violence being disseminated through networks like this. It's violating several laws. So what we need to do is utilize the laws that we have, mobilize the legitimacy we have as democratic actors, and have these infrastructures destroyed.
4: Dundee have taken a 1-0 lead against Aberdeen as they look to bounce back from their opening defeat to Celtic in the Scottish Premiership. It's goalless between St Mirren and St Johnstone. That's the latest. I'm Jenny Barsby.
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vocals of Charlene Spiteri. Texas and Black Old Boy playing here, BHBN Radio on your Saturday afternoon. Saturday disco on your way. From 6 to Colin Munner. And the cheers keep on coming.

from the band Little Mix. It's Jade, her track Fantasy, playing here on BHBN Radio. It's a Saturday afternoon. If you want to say hi, our number is 01214714774. Tell me your team and I will bring you their fix. The fixtures. We're in EFL Cup round one, which means the season is officially underway for Wolverhampton Wanderers, Birmingham City and West Bromwich Albion. So the whole Moors also kick-starting their National League campaign today. Premier League itself kicks off in the fortnight. Aston Villa, of course, playing on Wednesday. With the UEFA Super Cup against PSG, Crumbs. Yeah, did anyone remember that? I mean, it escaped my memory, but I don't know if you remember this. Aston Villa ended up winning the Europa League in May. I mean, it slipped from my mind. I can't even believe it happened. Let's go and bring you then some half-time scores after most games, after most of the 3 o'clock kickoffs, now about 50 minutes in or so. Wins so far for Cambridge United and Millwall, who beat QPR 2-0 on penalties. What a rather dire penalty just out over there. Elsewhere in the lead, Wigan Athletic, Bradford City, Peterborough United, Burton Albion, Cardiff City, Crewe Alexandra, Lincoln City, Fleetwood Town, Luton Town, Blackpool United, Leicester City, Norwich probably with the game of the afternoon so far, 3-0 up away at MK Dons. Huddersfield also leading, as are Shrewsbury, Stoke City, and West Ham after coming from behind to lead Portsmouth and London. Birmingham City stay away at Swansea. Frisk, the goal scorer, to put Blues 1-0 up, heading into the second half. It's all after Wolves won 3-0 against Port Vale yesterday. West Bromwich Albion commence their campaign in the 5:30 kickoff. They are away at Rotherham. Other 5:30 kickoffs being Cheltenham versus Charlton and Colchester against Southampton. Of course, having a rather ignominious end to their championship campaign last season, expelled from the playoffs over spying on their opponents. Our new man in charge and a new team. See how they fare. There's a team we can bring you. Oh, make sure you let us know. We are 012.

0: Sisters. BHBN Radio, 4:15 for your Saturday afternoon in the sunshine across the second city. Here we are, this is the Sports Show. Next week, it's live football back on your radio 2 till 6. We've got it all covered for you, and that's all ahead of the return of the Premier League season as well. It's all getting underway, and we've got it all covered every single Saturday afternoon, every single home game of West Bromwich Albion, Wolverhampton Wanderers, Aston Villa, Birmingham City, Solihull Moors. We have got action and our team of intrepid reporters out and about. You won't miss a beat of the action. Make sure you stick your radios on because we have got you covered. One of them teams is in action right now in the first round of the EFL Cup, and they are Birmingham City, away today at Swansea. And, well, if I bring in our reporter here, Kim Smith, I think it's only time that we sort of dug into the detail of Birmingham City because, well, the main action starts next week, and it's been a busy summer, hasn't it, Kim?
1: It has indeed, especially with the World Cup in the middle of it, because of course that means that the transfer window has been slower than you would ideally have liked, and obviously there's still another few weeks of transfer window, but Blues have been bringing players in, and also there's been some exits because, of course, Kyogo has moved on. He's gone to the MLS. Kai Wagner, sadly, has gone back to the MLS when he announced his family hadn't settled in the UK. So Wagner's departure was quite a surprise, I think, to everybody, including Chris Davis. But yeah, there are players coming in. Of course, some of the players who came in January are now starting to do well, such as August Priska, who's scored his first goal of the season today to put Blues ahead at the Liberty Stadium. John Solis has been bought in permanently. Christopher Lund, who we haven't seen yet, hopefully he'll feature soon, although I'm not sure if he's done a full pre-season. And, of course, James Beadle has come back in on loan. So there's activity going on, but, of course, Blues are still chasing another left winger. It now looks like Ibrahim Osman may not be available because he's had a very good pre-season for Brighton, so they may not want to let him go, unfortunately. And also there will be other strike force players coming in, I think. And of course, we've had another centre half. Dale Fry has come in. He came in on a free from Borough, and he's got lots and lots of championship experience, which is a useful thing to have.
0: My big question, I think, Kim, is that we've got this nexus of a team here at Blues, but with maybe slightly more optimistic expectations from the past couple of seasons, as Birmingham City, you know, back in the championship now, they've made it their home. As I think into where Blues might be in 9 months from now, I wonder if Chris Davis will still be at the helm. I think he's got a tricky job. I think
1: yes, I think he has. I mean, the board made it very obvious they weren't going to move him on at the end of last season, although they'd initially said they were looking for playoffs as a minimum. It became obvious that the players bought in last summer weren't really going to fulfil that, hence there being a lot of recruiting done in January. But yeah, I think Chris Davis will need to hit the ground running, and that isn't necessarily because of the board's expectations. A lot of it is about the fans' expectations, and of course, if Blues don't do well in this, for you know, the first six, seven, eight games, quite a few of which are quite tough, then the fans will get nervous and agitated, and that may or may not cause the board to pull the trigger. So, you know, no football manager at the moment, sadly, with the way things are, has an entirely safe seat in the dugout. But, yeah, I agree. Chris Davies's position, I think he's going to have to fight hard for.
0: And then we've also got a slight change of position, the fact that the playoff spots are now, you have your first in your second, and then a wider set of clubs competing for that final playoff spot. Do we think the Blues have got what it takes to be up there in the mix at the end of the season?
1: I would hope so. I mean, they managed 10th last season, despite their away form being, well, shocking. I can't really think of another word for it. It was terrible. And they still managed 10th. Now, if they can sort that away form better, then you would think that 7th or 8th isn't that far out of the realms of possibility.
0: Very, very, very true. Kim Smith here on BHPN Radio. Thank you very much indeed. And, well, looking ahead, when is the first time you shall be packing your bag and your kit this season then? What's your first commentary trip of the campaign?
1: Ah, right. Well, my first commentary trip will actually be next week, because I am doing Solihull Moors with Alistair Taylor, and that's going to be Moresby Boston, which is going to be live across the network, actually, because it's non-league. So, yeah, that's my first trip of the season. And then I'm off on a brief holiday, but we'll be back in time for bank holiday weekend. So, unfortunately, I will miss the first Blues home game, which is Blues v Bristol. But the team are covering that one. I think we've got Nathan and Paddy in for that.
0: Of course, indeed. well, I want to ask you as my final departing question, Kim Smith, because summer football in the middle of August is a lot different to, well, without falling into football cliches and stereotypes, a cold and wet Tuesday night in Stoke.
1: Yeah.
0: So what's from the view from the commentary box, how is these early games just that little bit different as you sort of, you find yourself sort of getting back into the swing of things?
1: Yeah, you've still sort of got that summer and end of summer feel. You know, the fans are all in, you know, football shirts and T-shirts, which, as you say, is a very nice contrast to, you know, as you say, a freezing cold night in February in Stoke, or when it's chucking it down with rain. So, yeah, it's weird. You know, you get these two very short, nice bits at the beginning and end of the football season. And then, of course, a lot of the rest can be sort of rainy misery of one sort or the other.
0: Well, dare I say it, but I think I'm going to, I reckon, let me just get out my calendar. I'm going to put a note in the calendar for, I think, Saturday the 10th of October.
1: Uh-huh.
0: I'm going to make that, I'm going to put down a little note, is Kim dusts off the heater.
1: Because that is quite early, unless we get a very sudden cold snap. Although I think, to be honest, when it starts raining, everybody around here will be celebrating.
0: Well, because if you're new to following us here on BHPN Radio, Kim Smith is very well known for taking a little portable heater with her during lots of her trips to the commentary box. Now, that's often because she's at a cold, wet Tuesday night in Stoke-on-Trent.
1: Yeah.
0: But also, it could be middle of March on a Saturday afternoon, bit of an early kickoff. So I've got that in my calendar, and I'm going to revisit that, Kim, on the 10th of October.
1: Okay, hopefully I won't have the fan heater out. It normally comes into use sort of December, January. I'm normally okay until it gets below about 4 degrees outside, and then the heater needs to be deployed.
0: Okay, so about 4 degrees before the heater needs to deploy. I'm just going to add that to my notes here, Kim. Okay, 4 degrees, lovely. Kim Smith, it's always a pleasure, and we'll hear you for our first slice of commentary live from Solihull Moors this time next week on your radio. It's BHBN Radio for a Saturday afternoon, 26 minutes past four.
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gorgeous slice of soul for you on a Saturday afternoon, just gone 4:30. And all the very best to you, wherever you might be listening. EFL first round. Bring you some later scores then, with wins for Cambridge United and Millwall early doors. We then have leading so far. Just taking a deep breath, because here we go. Newport County, Wigan Athletic, Bradford Town, Peterborough United. Sorry, there's a couple of draws here. Burton Albion, Lincoln City, Fleetwood Town, Luton Town, Blackpool United, Leicester City, Norwich City, Huddersfield Town, Shrewsbury, who they were down to 10 men, Stoke City, Birmingham City, and West Ham United, having now gone 3-0 up, coming from behind against Portsmouth. Where things are level, and this is where we're going to fill in the gaps, Bromley 1, Reading 1, Burnley 1, Notts County 1, Cardiff City 2, Swindon Town 2, Crewe Alexandra 1, Accrington Stanley 1, Leighton Orient 0, Oxford United 0, Sheffield Wednesday 0, Bolton Wanderers 0, Bolton Wanderers down to 10 men, Stockport Town 1, Doncaster Rovers 1, and then another 0-0, Watford versus Crawley. Those are your scores on the proverbial doors. So let's have some fun now. And for this, I need you to get your phone in your hand. I need you to open up WhatsApp. And if you don't already have us in as a contact, I want you to do that right now. And here at BHBN Radio, our number is 07519 694 698. That's 07519 694 698. Now there you are, you've got a contact for us now. I want you to hover your thumb by the microphone button that's at the bottom of the screen, because I want you to send a voice message into us for a little feature we call If This Is The Answer, What Is The Question? And I tell you, if it's good enough for Mock the Week and Richard Osman's House of Games, then we'll have it and then some here on BHBN. You are very much allowed to send in amusing answers, even if you can't work out what the right answer might be. The WhatsApp door is proverbially open. So I want you to stand by, because I've got a question, I've got an answer for you. I want to know, what is the question that will give that answer? Okay, here we go. On BHBN Radio, if the answer is a blue belt in Brazilian Jiu-Jitsu, what is the question? That's a blue belt in Brazilian Jiu-Jitsu. A blue belt

0: Mahon.
1: Oh, I have not heard that song in absolutely blooming ages. The Scissor Sisters and Laura playing here on BHBN Radio. More incredible music that will have you with similar reactions to me just there. With Colin Monath on your radios after 6 o'clock with your Saturday disco. We are still on the hunt for your questions that will give the answer. A blue belt in Brazilian Jiu-Jitsu. Send me your voice notes, please, on WhatsApp. 07519 694 698. And, before we head into the final 10 minutes of the EFL Cup, first round proper, you might have missed this news earlier. Wolves legend Phil Parks has died at the age of 79. Legendary goalie. He spent 18 years with the Wolves between 1960 and 1978. 382 appearances for the club. He retired from playing in 1983, then serving on the committee of the former Players Association, was inducted into the club's Hall of Fame in 2023. Lofty by name and by nature, he looked frightening, but very much a big, gentle giant, a big heart as well. He made his first team debut in 1966, helping Wolves to reach the UEFA Cup final in 1972. The Molyneux Club have said that thoughts and prayers are with Lofty's loved ones at this sad time. Details on further tributes will follow. That there, the passing of Phil Parks at the age of 79. BHBN Radio for a Saturday afternoon. We'll do our school report before the news at 5. And also, taking submissions on. If a blue belt in Brazilian Jiu-Jitsu is the answer, then what is the question? 07519 694 698.

also taking submissions on. If a blue belt in Brazilian Jiu-Jitsu is the answer, then what is the question? 07519 694 698.

0: 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Last call out then, some of your answers already are absolutely hilarious. If a blue belt in Brazilian Jiu-Jitsu is the answer, then what is the question? Hey, if it's good enough for Mock the Week in Richard Osman's House of Games, it's good enough for us. Send us a WhatsApp, 07519 694 698. We'll hear all of your hilarious answers next right here on BHBN.
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0: and you have been fantastic with your replies into our little quiz this afternoon. If this is the answer, what is the question? So many WhatsApps coming in. Well, let's go and start with Connor over here. So if a blue belt in Brazilian Jiu-Jitsu is the answer, then what is the question? Connor!
1: What award means that you're very good at hand-to-hand combat, but still unable to wrestle away a stolen sock from an energetic golden retriever?
0: Oh, that sounds like some poor personal experience, Connor. My sympathies there to you. Okay, who else? This is John next. Come on then, John.
2: What rank and discipline should a wrestler change to if they are able to take everyone down at will, but still gets caught in a basic guillotine chokehold every single time?
0: Rams. A blue belt in Brazilian Jiu-Jitsu is the answer. But what is the question? Enton, what are you thinking?
3: What you receive after paying a fortune to be folded into shapes you didn't know existed.
0: Oh, well, that sounds painful, Enton. Who's next? It's Ed. Hello, Ed.
4: Good afternoon, Philip and BHBN listeners across the world. So, if the answer is a blue belt in jiu-jitsu, then I believe the question is, what was Haaland awarded after his tussle with Gabriel in the Man City versus Arsenal game?
0: Oh, he absolutely went for it, didn't he, Ed? Crumbs.
5: Afternoon, everybody. Kim Smith here.
0: Hello, Kim.
5: Well, if the answer is what is the blue belt in Brazilian Jiu-Jitsu, it may be what Gianni Infantino is frantically studying for at the moment, but I don't think it's going to get him out of it this time.
0: I mean, you're all hilarious. I mean, you haven't quite got it, but I love you for it. Thanks to everyone who's been shouting at the radio. I think it's really tricky. And I mean, if I'm truly honest, I don't expect you to know it. But I love seeing the way all of your minds work. So, the question that gives the answer, a blue belt in Brazilian Jiu-Jitsu, is alongside playing for Wolverhampton Wanderers and now Aston Villa, what other sporting achievement does João Gomes have in his locker? Because I tell you, he's quite the formidable force. Having picked up a blue belt in Brazilian Jiu-Jitsu 3 years ago. Although I've been reading that he's been moaning a little bit because in and around the West Midlands, he doesn't want to play against anybody because he likes everybody too much and doesn't want to go to town on them. No problems. Very well, João Gomes scored actually for Aston Villa in their most recent pre-season friendly. If you said something along the lines of João Gomes, I mean, I'll give you, you know, a proverbial pat on the back that I can do through the radio. Otherwise, thank you for being hilarious. Now time for a man who loves tall speakers and small speakers here on BHBN. It's Cliff Richard.

0: He likes small speakers. He likes no speakers. See? Oh, crumbs. BHBN Radio, Saturday afternoon, coming to the four times in the first round of the EFL Cup. Let me go and bring them to you. So, from the 3 o'clock kickoffs, here we go. Cambridge 2-1 win over Barnet. QPR 1, Millwall 1, Millwall win on penalties. Wimbledon 0, Newport County 1, Barnsley 1, Wigan 1. That game is already at penalties. Bradford 2, Rochdale 0, Bristol Rovers 0, Peterborough Town 1. Bromley 1, Reading 1, Burnley 1, Notts County 1, Burton 1, Blackburn Rovers 2, Cardiff City 3, Swindon Town 2, Crewe Alexandra 2, Accrington Stanley 1, Derby County 1, Lincoln City 2, Fleetwood Town 1, Chesterfield 0, Gillingham Town 0, Luton Town 3, Grimsby Town 1, Blackpool United 2, Leicester City 1, Northampton Town 0, Leyton Orient 2, Oxford City 0, Norwich City 4, MK Dons 1, Preston North End 1, Huddersfield Town 1, already on to penalties, Salford 1, Shrewsbury Town 1, Sheffield Wednesday 1, Bolton Wanderers 0, Stourbridge County 1, Doncaster Rovers 1, already on to penalties, Stoke City 2, Oldham Athletic 0, Swansea City 0, Birmingham City 1, Watford Town 0, Crawley Town 0, West Ham United 3, Portsmouth Town 1, West Ham coming from behind in that game, and then half five kickoffs today, Cheltenham Town versus Charlton Athletic, Colchester versus Southampton, and then Rotherham versus West Bromwich Albion. And that is today's fixtures, all in the EFL Cup. Crumbs, crumbs, crumbs, penalties off for anyone who's got draws. And in the meantime, us here, well, we're going to head to our school report. This is a part of the show where we go and rate and acclaim somebody somewhere in the big wide world of sport. Kind of pretending to be school teachers rather than sports funders. It's a tricky old business. But because we're school teachers, when we're not in school, we're not in the staff room, so it's still a surnames only situation. So, Mr. Stoneman, please, who is on your school report card today? Well, I've got Joss Butler, and he's got a big fat A, because this particular sports person, just scored his 14,803rd T20 run, recording a 51 from 20 balls in the 100. And what is the big deal, Mr. Stoneman? Well, I'll tell you. That's a third 50-plus score in four innings, alongside 131 from 64 balls in his T20 international victory over India last month. But it means that he officially becomes the all-time leading 2020 run scorer, which is quite the achievement for the former England captain, and it's testament to his longevity in the game, but also his incredible talent, a hunger for run scoring that has not dimmed as the years have gone by. So a big fat A to you, sir. And it's from that we say a huge thanks to all of the team who have been on today. Make sure you follow us. We are at BHBN Sport on Twitter and TikTok. 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
1: From the Sky News Centre at 5. An attempted burglary at a property reportedly linked to Nigel Farage is being looked at again as part of the investigation into Anne Widdicombe's killing. Counter-terrorism officers say they've identified a potentially relevant line of inquiry not pursued at the time. Our political correspondent Rob Powell says they've also referred themselves to the Independent Office for Police Conduct.
2: What that essentially means is that the failure to follow up that line of inquiry at the time was deemed serious enough that they had to pass it on to the complaints watchdog, who will now likely look into the circumstances around that initial investigation and why the line of inquiry wasn't pursued then.
1: Elsewhere, two Metropolitan Police officers are under investigation following the conviction of Simon Levy for rape and murder. He committed those crimes while on bail for 10 sexual assaults. We're heading into the fifth expected heat wave of the year, with temperatures forecast to hit 36 degrees next week. A yellow health alert's been issued for most of England. Environmentalist James Marsden's been looking at the River Wye in Hereford.
3: What you can see now is some of the lowest flows I think I've ever seen. That means that any pollutants in the river are more concentrated, the water temperature is raised. So that combination of nutrient concentration, low flow, high temperature is really damaging.
1: The number of people killed following a school shooting in Thailand yesterday has risen to 9. A 14-year-old student at the school took his own life after carrying out the attacks. FIFA boss Gianni Infantino has strongly denied UEFA paid off his alleged mistress while he was the organisation's general secretary. The allegation comes as he fights for his job following plans to sell off stakes in the World Cup to private investors. Football now. Dundee have picked up their first win of the Scottish Premiership season with a 2-0 victory over Aberdeen. St Mirren continued their 100% start by getting past St Johnston 1-0. In the EFL Cup first round, West Ham have beaten Portsmouth 3-1, while Millwall won 2-0 on penalties after a 1-1 draw with QPR. That's the latest. I'm Jenny Barsby.
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0: This is BHBN, and we've been entertaining patients in hospitals around the city of Birmingham since 1952. If you'd like to find out more about us, then you can have a look at our website, which is at www.bhbn.net.
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4: Twice a day, kids, come on. 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
4: No one is going to hospital. Just brush your teeth twice a day. And don't rinse your mouth out after you've brushed. Just spit. We want that good stuff in the toothpaste to be working on your teeth for as long as possible.
5: So, there is a good reason why you always nag us.
4: Oi! Do you want that bedtime story or not? Get cleaning your teeth.

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Hey, I hope your Saturday's going well. Whatever you're doing, wherever you've been, wherever you are. Billy Ocean, When the Going Gets Tough, and Wham! At the Edge of Heaven. 11 minutes past 6 on a Saturday evening. It's Colin till 8 with Saturday Disco.

Johnny Albin. Where Did Our Love Go? Broadcasting to some of the care homes around the West Midlands. Hope you're listening this evening. Also, if you're listening in Solihull, Good Hope and Heartland, side of Spark TSL bedside units, if you'd like to request a dedication, just press the button on your bedside unit. It gets you through to us. It's free of charge. If you're in the QE, the Women's, the Midland Metropole or the Royal Orthopaedic, and you'd like to get in touch, listening online or on the app, 0121 471 4774 is the number.

The best music for a Saturday evening, BHBN on a Saturday evening with Saturday Disco, Brian Ferry, Roxy Music, and Love Is the Drug. We'll have a Motown sequence around about 7. I like to do a load of Motown when I do Saturday Disco. This is a Motown song. It's not a bad version, though. It's Cilla Black.

Cilla Black and her version of Heatwave. Pretty well non-stop music between now and 8 o'clock. Phil Matthews here with the evening show just after 8 tonight. 10 o'clock, it's the Reggae Selection. 11 o'clock, late night love songs, all coming up right here, BHB and Radio for a Saturday evening. Right now, though, Michael Zager Band.

0: Oh, I remember dancing around my handbag to that one. Have I ever told you about my handbag? Leopard skin. It's in the loft. I must get it out. Bee Gees, you should be dancing. Good evening to Paul and to Maureen in sunny Shrewsbury. Enjoying the tunes this evening. And hello to Sharon in Stechford. She texted me this morning and said, I'll be listening this evening. Can you play me a song? Yes, I can, and I'll do it next.
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Love that song. Freemasons, Love on My Mind, featuring Amanda Wilson. 6:35, Saturday evening. Thank you, Sharon, for choosing that. Hope you enjoyed hearing that on BHBN Radio for a Saturday evening.

One of the best disco songs from the 70s, 1975. Linda Carr and the Love Squad and the High Wire. 01214714774. 07519694698 if you want to get in touch and choose one of your favourite disco tracks between now and 8 o'clock this evening. I'd love to hear from you, wherever you are.

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Tom Jones still going strong at 86. Sex bomb. Quarter to seven, Saturday evening, Colin on Saturday Disco. Good evening to Donna in sunny Dominica at the minute. Well, it's good afternoon, is it? Because I think you're about 5 or 6 hours behind, aren't you? She's enjoying the music there. I won't tell you what she said about the music over there, but she's loving the music over here. It's the Doolies now.

It wouldn't be Saturday disco for me if I don't play the Doolies. Honey, I'm lost. I love the Doolies, I really do. Just after seven this evening, we'll have about half a dozen great Motown songs. And I'll tell you what, they're all crackers. Tune in. So stay tuned.

the best music for a Saturday evening. BHBN, BHBN Saturday Disco. I nearly said another programme then. The great Barry White. I'll do for you anything you want me to. And do you know what? I would. I'd risk it for a biscuit. I really would.

0: MFSB. Mother, father, sister, brother. And the sound of Philadelphia. Thank you for tuning in this Saturday evening. Hope you enjoy the music. Time to go back to our Motown days with a whole stack of great classic Tamla Motown in a minute.
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0: classic Motown on a Saturday evening. At the Four Tops, I Can't Help Myself. 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

Oh, I'll tell you what, this is taking me back to my disco days. And I've not done a disco for about 22 years, I'll tell you. Narada Michael Walden, Divine Emotions. Those great disco songs just keep on coming. Jelly Bean, Who Found Who? 7:23, Saturday evening, BHBN Radio, Saturday Disco.

0: Cool and the Gang from the 80s. Fresh. Still got a whole pile of disco songs to play between now and 8 o'clock. If you're having a barbecue, have you got me on in a barbecue by any chance? Could you let me know? I'd love to know. I really would. Okie dokie, the Whispers are on the way.
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0: So Donna in Dominica, she's about to have a barbecue. I wish I was there now, you know. Really do. Mind you, I'll tell you what. As soon as I finish here, I'm off home. I cooked a chili con carne just before I came out. So I'm looking forward to that with a few Bacardi and Cokes.
1: Have fun this weekend where the fun sound is. Say oops upside your head. Say oops upside your head. Say oops upside your head. Say oops upside your head.

Michael Jackson, as if you didn't know. Billie Jean. 19 minutes to 8. 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

Tomorrow from 9 o'clock, Paul Anthony's here with the Lazy Sunday Show. 2 hours of easy listening music to just ease you into a Sunday morning. Andy Carrick's here at 11 with requests. 1 o'clock, it's Asia Fazel. She'll be on this day where history meets music. She'll be looking back on events on the 9th of August. Filled back on the evening show at 8 o'clock. His pay packet's going to be bulging this month. Curry's all round, I think. The Sunday evening show tomorrow with Phil Matthews. The Asian Mix at 10 and BHBN New Country at 11. That's the way Sunday shapes up right here on this station. I don't know what you call it. 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

great disco song from 1979 from Mick Jackson and The Weeknd. 6 minutes to 8 at the Drifters now.

Oh, you're more than a number in my little red book. I never had a little red book. The back of a postage stamp seemed to do me adequately. Okie dokie, last one for Saturday Disco for this week. We'll finish off with Phil Fearon and Galaxy.

Well, good evening and welcome. I thought I'd just carry on the disco theme for a couple of minutes. Thanks so much to Colin Mullough for the last 2 hours. Saturday disco has never sounded so good here at BHBN every Saturday. Thanks, Colin. And of course, don't forget, he's back on your wireless next Saturday for BHBN Gold. It all starts in the 1950s and nothing after 1989, otherwise you'll slap your legs. How you doing then? Good evening, it's Phil through till 10 o'clock, live and direct this evening, back home in the Blues Studio. Yes, the thing that I used to use on a regular basis but haven't seen for a while. We've reacquainted ourselves and we're ready to go. Good evening. If you're listening in Heartlands, Good Hope or Solihull Hospitals this evening, you'll find us on Channel 5 of your Spark TSL bedside unit. I'd love for you to get in touch for a dedication or request. All you've got to do is pick up that handset, press the button and get in touch with us for free. Don't get much free these days, so do it this evening. Yes, you there. I can see you doing your knitting on Ward 6. If you're in the Royal Orthopaedic, the Queen Elizabeth, the Women's Hospital, the Midland Metropolitan University Hospital or the Harborne Hospital this evening, the best way to listen is via your BHBN app, but you probably already know that because you've already downloaded it. And if you haven't, why haven't you? All you've got to do when you open the app, there's a message that says Message to Studio. Follow the instructions, click the button, tell us who you are, what you're up to, what you're doing, which hospital you're in, which care home you're in. Anything else that you're doing this evening in the garden on one of these warm evenings? In the kitchen cooking the tea? Having a lie down on bed upstairs with the fan on you? Who knows what you're doing? Good evening as well to our parent care homes, Heartlands Care Home in Yardley, Metchley Manor Care Home in Edgbaston, Swallows Meadow Care in Shirley Solihull and Claridge Place in the very posh Alton Solihull. Good evening as well to Shenstone Court in Hales Owen in the Black Country and Bourneview Care Home in College Green, Bourneville. Ways to get in touch then on the answering machine 0121 471 4774. Leave a message, someone will get back in touch with you. 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So what's this show all about? Well, it's quite simple. It's just me, you and the music. You put your requests and dedications in, I get them played. Get in nice and early, though. The queue's getting ever bigger. The fan bases are, well, we're at least four now. Get in touch then, 07519 694 698. And I'll get them on for you.

That's a nice little ditty. The Jonas Brothers and Marshmello. Leave Before You Love Me. BHBN Radio on a Saturday night now. First request for my beautiful wife Sandra. Ultravox and Vienna. Thank you for joining me. Sit back and enjoy the music. And thank you for the request, Sandra.

0: First request of the evening for my beautiful wife Sandra, the brains behind the outfit. So they say. I hope you're having a good evening, Sandra. Thanks for the request, thanks for listening, and thanks for everything you do to help put the show together. Oh yes, she's one in a million, is our Sandra. 20 past eight on the dot. Good job the boss is listening. He'll be happy that I'm on time. Right then, going to listen to GT and then we're going to go to a break. I'm back with Donna's request. Good evening as well to Thomas C. Thomas C in Stetchford, if you're listening, thanks for the request, mate. Can I just check with you that it's the Bobby Goldsboro song that you want before I get it wrong? And good evening to Di and Mickey and Woolerson as well. I hope you're well. And good evening to everybody else who's listening. Get in touch. 07519 694 698. It don't cost you nothing and it's nice to say hello.
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0: 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Right then, back with Donna's request on the other side of this.
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for our Donna in Halzowin, Pixie Lott, and All About Tonight. Thanks for the request, Donna. Hope Halzowin's all right today. Nice and hot like everywhere else, I reckon. 27 degrees when I drove in this evening. When will this heat wave ever end? Apparently, next week. It's starting all over again. Can't wait. Right then, we better get on with it because we've got loads of requests and dedications coming in. Thomas C. From Stetford has sent in a lovely request to say that can you play Honey by Bobby Goldsborough and say get well soon to Sally D. She's not well. He's in Stetford. Well, Thomas, thank you so much for getting in touch with BHBN Radio. And, of course, we can play that song for you right now. And to Sally D., get well very, very soon from everybody here at BHBN Radio. Bit of Bobby Goldsborough to chill things down for a Saturday night. And Honey. Thank you, Thomas.

0: She planted it.
1: There you go, Thomas. Honey by Bobby Goldsboro, especially for Sally D. Get well soon, Sally. And thank you again for listening, Thomas. It really is appreciated. BHBN Radio, Hospital Radio, for all the hospitals across Birmingham and the Black Country and also the care homes and all that, and in the wider community doing our thing. I'm so grateful for you listening and taking part in the show, because without you, there ain't a show. Right, up next is the next request from Mark in Tipton. He's been with us a while now. He's getting the bangers in, and he's chose tonight Buggles and Video Killed the Radio Star. It's 8:31 BHBN, the HBA Station of the Year 2026. Thanks for the request, Mark.

0: especially for Mark in Tipton, the Buggles, and Video Killed the Radio Star. Thanks for listening, Mark. Thanks for the request. Oh, what can I tell you about Trevor Horn? Well, he's a record producer extraordinaire, isn't he? He was born in County Durham on the 15th of July, 1949. He's 77 now, you know. Good Lord. Of course, he sort of reimagined music back in the day with that one. But he worked with famous bands like Dollar ABC, Malcolm McLaren, do you remember him? And also Grace Jones, the Pet Shop Boys. But more importantly, and probably most predominant, Frankie Goes to Hollywood, of course. He did Relax It and all that. And obviously they went on and he's gone on to produce hits for Seal, Leanne Rimes, Tattoo, Mike Oldfield, Tubular Bells 2, Bell and Sebastian. And he's got his own band now and he goes around doing it live. And it's good to know at the age of 77 that he's still going. That's what I say.
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0: for Steve and Alison in Nuneaton. Steve's on the mend, thank goodness. He's in the garden tonight listening. He said, have a great show. Thank you, Steve. Thank you, Alison. I hope you're having something nice to drink. Keep yourself hydrated. That's your 189th request. But this is my 188th show. Something's going wrong somewhere. But thanks for listening, guys. Your continued support is really appreciated. Taylor Dane, the original Taylor, and Tell It to My Heart. Was that about, was that 88 or something like that? I don't know. I can't remember. And I'm not going to worry about it because it'll overtax my brain. And it's bad enough getting back in this studio, trying to work out how it works. I'll tell you what we'll do. We'll take a message from Ruby. Go on, Ruby.
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0: It is, Ruby. Thank you very much. www.bhbn.net. Go to the Go Giving page. Just a quid. You know, three would be nice, but one would be, you know, would be great. £3 is cost of a coffee. And it'll be more healthier for you to give it to us. 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And anybody out there that's made donations, thank you so much. You're keeping us on air 365 days of the year, 24 hours a day, for not just our hospital patients and our care home people, but also out in the wider community and giving you some entertainment and cheering you up, hopefully, as well. Right, 20 to 9, bang on the button. Here we are. The gaffer's going to, I'll tell you what, I'm getting the old credits marked off in the box this evening. I'm going to be back with a request for JT and Elaine in Rowley Regis, and they play next.
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Ferrari Lane in Rowley Regis. The Beatles. And All You Need Is Love, in brackets, mono remaster. Don't know what that means. I can hear it in two ears. I hope you can as well. I thought it was only Peter Kay's Chorley FM you could hear coming in both ears, but never mind.

0: especially for our JT in Erdington. Back off his Holly Bobs. And I tell you what, he's a changed man. Do you remember the flat cap, the rocking chair, the cat on the mat, the fire? Obviously, he wouldn't have the fire on in this weather. But he's now a changed man. He's on Pimm's and ice cream. So, JT, thank you for that. And don't forget, he's a regular member of the Saturday crew, but he's also a regular member of the Sunday crew with Paul Stanley at 8 o'clock on a Sunday evening. Now, tomorrow, you're in for a shock, young JT, because it's me. Yes, you've got three nights of me on the bounce, all of you. I don't know if that's good or bad news, to be perfectly honest with you. But, I'm here tomorrow evening. I'm going to do my best impression of Paul Stanley. We're going to have the pub quiz. No prizes, just for fun, at 8:15. I've got the questions all laid out for you as well. I'm going to catch you out this week. And I've got the second-hand song at 8:30. I've got the song you've not heard for a long time at 9:15. And I'm going to do the Sunday Night Superstars, as Paul calls them. We're going to do that tomorrow night, so join me if you can. We'll have a bit of fun. I'm going to try and replicate exactly what Paul does with a couple of amendments, because nobody can replicate Paul Stanley, believe you me.
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0: 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You see? New studio and all that, you know. I'm sorry. For Minty in West Brom, Earth, Wind and Fire and Star. 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

for Minty in West Brom. Richard, as he's known. His birthday week, 63 years young. Earth, Wind and Fire and Star. Great song. And, of course, Maurice White, he formed the band, didn't he, if I remember rightly, in Illinois, Chicago. The Windy City. Yes. There we are. Thank you, Minty, for that. A great song, a great tune. And I remember spending many a young year listening, you playing that in your bedroom. Taking us to the news at 9 o'clock then. God, hasn't the first hour gone quick? The Verve and Bittersweet Symphony. I'm going to have to go and have a lie down. I can't cope. Mind you, I say that most weeks.

What a great song from The Verve, Bittersweet Symphony. Stand by for your news, national and international. It's up next. And don't go anywhere. Don't touch them knobs, them dials, them buttons. I'll be back at 2 minutes past 9 with requests for lots of people still to come.

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There we go. For our K in West Brom, Reggae K, as we call her on this show, Winston Groovy, and Please Don't Make Me Cry. You may have recognised the tune, of course, famously done by UB40 in the autumn of 1983, doing a cover version of that. Reached number 10 in the UK charts. But just to give you some information about Winston Groovy's real name, Winston Tucker. And he was one of the leading Afro-Caribbean performers around in the late 60s, early 70s. In 1970, he commenced work with the pioneer singer Sidney Crooks, a partnership that for 4 years later produced his best-known recording, which is the song you've just heard. Yeah, I've never heard that before, so thanks for that, Kay. I'm sure you're in the garden in West Bromwich having a flute or two. There we go. So Kay's a regular listener, along with Minty and so many other people. It's 9:10 on a Saturday evening. You're listening to Phil. It's just me, you and the music till 10 o'clock, and we keep going with a request for Black Country KT. She wanted this from Paolo Teeny, I think you call him. Don't know. Never heard of the song. But thank you for the request, Katie. Here's Candy.

especially for Black Country Katie. Paolo Nuntini. I don't know how you say his name. Just call him Paolo for now. And Candy. Thanks for the request, Katie. She's very sad this evening. Boyfriend's gone away for a week. Aww. And it's his birthday too. And she can't see him. Oh well, never mind, Katie. There's always the washing up to do. There's always something around the house you can be getting on with.

Next request is for our Shaz Hill. Get well soon, Shaz. I know you're on the mend, especially for you. Moment of truth and helplessly in brackets disco. Enjoy.

0: for Shaz Hill. Get well soon, Shaz. I know you're on the road to recovery. We're missing you loads here at BHBN, but she'll be back with you. Not long now. Keep strong, Bab. Thank you for that. I've never heard that before. Moment of truth and helplessly disco. It's a decent little ditty, eh?
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0: Thank you, Miranda. Can you believe she started a career here and look at her now down in London? Ooh, very nice too. Right, we've got a few more requests still to play, including one from Howard and one from Diamick. We haven't forgot you. And it's still, if you're not... Runging, texting, WhatsApps. Still got time. Oh, keep off the vodka. Anyway, back after this.
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1: Hey. Oh, I've missed the fader again. Hey.

for our lovely Don Mick in Wollaston. I hope you enjoyed that, guys. On Bell Records, I can see it whizzing around the turntable here. Yes, Bell 1255A. That's the one. Harley Quinn and New Orleans entered the UK chart at number 40 on the 14th of October 1972. Yes, mate, and I'm getting into my smashy and dicey, and I don't know why. Bit of Roy Orbison. That'll calm things down.

I want to play that for Charlie Ellis. 85th birthday party last weekend, and did we have a blast? And they all stood round and danced to that. Yeah, there you go. Hello to everybody who's listening from the Ellis family as well, and thank you for making me feel so welcome last weekend.

especially for Howard in Pensnet. Thanks, Howard. Great song. Eartha Kitt. Rhyming the slang. Stop it. This is my life. Howard always brings out the European bangers. I reckon that sounds like something that may have been a hit in Germany, but it's a great tune. Thank you for that, Howard. Really appreciate it. That's a great song. Eartha Kitt, This Is My Life. 9:37 on a Saturday evening. Just me, you and the music. We've had 14 requests so far this evening, and the last one's coming up now. Sandra's been back in touch to say, can you say a happy birthday to Tom Hiscox for yesterday? And can you say a happy 21st birthday to Callum, who's 21 on Wednesday, I believe. Yes, boys, happy birthday to you both. The celebrations will continue long into the month of August, I'm sure. One must at garden party tomorrow. Go on, then. Here's Don Henley and the Boys of Summer. BHBN Radio.

0: Don Henley, formerly of the Eagles, and a summer banger, The Boys of Summer, for Tom Hiscox and Callum Jones. Birthday boys, 27 was Tom, 21 is Callum. And that song dedicated especially from Sandra. She's very thoughtful, isn't she, my wife? Quick question for you. We've had a great summer, no doubt about it. Probably the best I've ever known since 1976. If my garden is like straw, why are trees still green and why do weeds grow? If you know the answer, let me know. 07519 694 698. It's crazy, isn't it? Weeds pop up and they're bright green, but there's no water around and my garden is like it's like a straw bale. I don't know. Never mind. 9:42 on the dot. We're into the last part of the show. I'm going to play a couple of great tunes after this.
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0: Donna Summer and a song about a cake, allegedly. Before that, Will Young and Jealousy. That's almost it for me tonight then. Two to go. Thank you for listening. It's been fantastic having you on board. And we'll do it all again tomorrow evening.
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0: Song that doesn't get played enough on the radio. Brothers Johnson. And when it gets going, it's an absolute belter. Stomp. Stand by for Colin. Back on your wireless for the third time today.

So that's it then. Catch you back on the wireless tomorrow evening, 8 till 10. Sitting in for Paul Stanley. Can't wait. It's going to be a right mess. If you enjoyed the show, it was Phil Matthews. If you didn't, it was Wes Streeting. Poor little lamb. We're going to have a slow one to go out with. Jeffrey Osborne and On the Wings of Love. Till tomorrow night. Ta-ra a bit.

When you cry because you lose someone, or because the load you're carrying is too heavy for you. Right now I'm crying because the one I love has gone and left me all alone. I would like to express myself to you people.

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1: Macmillan estimate that there are more than 3 million people living with cancer in the UK, and sadly, this figure is believed to rise to about 5.3 million in 2040. On average, someone is diagnosed with cancer at least every 90 seconds in the UK. The Cancer Quality of Life Survey of 2021 found that people living with and beyond cancer are significantly more likely to report a problem across five aspects of health, including mobility, self-care, difficulty with usual activities, pain, and discomfort. Also, cancer patients are 1.5 times more likely to report a problem with anxiety and depression than the general population. 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The Macmillan Cancer Information and Support Centres are located across the four University Hospitals Birmingham sites. 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

She came to see him one last time. Oh, we all wondered if she would. And it kept running through my mind. 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This time, he's over her for good.

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0: 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If you're joining us from the Heartlands Hospital in Bordesley Green, it's good to be with you. 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
1: 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If you join our free priority services register, there are a number of services that we can provide to help in the event of a power cut. 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
5: 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And if something seems fishy, report it to HMRC straight away by searching HMRC Scams on gov.uk. 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
6: 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That's 0121 471 4774. 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
7: This is BHBN Radio.
8: BHBN Late Night Love Songs.